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1: A few clouds this evening with overnight fog patches and a low of 6. Tomorrow it'll be sunny and windy with a high of 22. On Monday and Tuesday it'll be sunny both days with highs of 25. Current weather conditions can be found anytime on your Discover Humboldt app. I'm Judy Peters.
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5: A few clouds this evening with overnight fog patches and a low of 6. Tomorrow it'll be sunny and windy with a high of 22. On Monday and Tuesday it'll be sunny both days with highs of 25. Current weather conditions can be found anytime on your Discover Humboldt app. I'm Judy Peters.
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0: A few clouds this evening with overnight fog patches and a low of 6. Tomorrow it'll be sunny and windy with a high of 22. On Monday and Tuesday it'll be sunny both days with highs of 25. Current weather conditions can be found anytime on your Discover Humboldt app. I'm Judy Peters.
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1: Oh, Ryland Hughes holds on to the forehead, he scores! Scores!
0: Stay tuned for the pregame show, followed by opening puck drop and play-by-play. Key matchups, out-of-town scoreboard, and coach interviews are on the way. Now, let's join the man behind the mic for the Broncos, Blaine Wyland.
2: It was a beautiful night. It wasn't quite the path I would want to take, but the Humboldt Broncos emerge from the season-opening matchup with the Warman Wolverines with a 4-3 victory. They got off to a solid start with the Broncos jumping ahead 2-0. As a couple of rookies made some instant impacts. Cody Farrell scored the first goal not only for the Humboldt Broncos, but for the SJHL this season. And made it a 1-0 game. And then just over a minute later, Boston Schmidt scored his first goal of the season after missing most of the preseason with an injury. Made it 2-0 for the Broncos. In the second period, Connor Miller added to the Broncos' lead, tapping in a loose rebound. As the Broncos enjoyed a 3-0 lead before the Wolverines came back. They answered one in the second period before tying up in the third period. But then it was Oliver Phillips, just under 2 minutes remaining, that turned out to be the hero, creating the turnover, and then busting in on a short breakaway to bury it at top shelf to give the Broncos a 4-3 victory on opening night, the 2 points. And now they look for the opening weekend home-and-home set sweep tonight here in the home opener at the Elker Peterson Arena. It's game two between the Humboldt Broncos and the Warman Wolverines. Good evening, I'm Blaine Wyland as we are approximately, well, they cut out on the clock in about 13 minutes, but we'll probably run a little bit later than that. It's the home opener, the first game here at the EPA for 2026-27 for the Humboldt Broncos. And on the heels of last night's thriller, it should be another exciting matchup between the Broncos and the Wolverines. Game number 2 out of 8 between the Nutrien Division rivals this season. All right, as I mentioned, might be a little bit later with the opening faceoff for tonight. They're going to do pregame introductions about 8 minutes time from now. I may join in, and I may have. We don't have a PA direct feed into the broadcast, but I may just announce the players as they come onto the ice. If not as well, we might pivot as well. I do have a backup interview that I did earlier this week when I talked to the new captain, Connor Miller. We might run that in there in between. That's about 3 minutes long. We'll see how it goes. Always have to have a backup plan, especially with the home openers. So we'll see how it goes during the pregame. But we'll definitely get going shortly after 7:30 tonight between the Humboldt Broncos and the Warman Wolverines. All right, we'll take our first break. Coming up next, we'll hear the head coach and GM of the Broncos, Brandon Komosko, talk about last night's game and as well tonight as well. No changes to the Broncos lineup tonight. So that's one thing we'll talk about with Komosko on the way next. You're tuning into the Coscan Liquor pregame show of Dodge Fun Humboldt Broncos Hockey on 107.5 Bolt FM.
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7: Welcome back to the pregame show, Broncos Hockey here on 107.5 Bolt FM. I'm joined with the head coach and GM of the Broncos, Brandon Komosko. And Brandon, just going back to last night's win for you guys. It took a late goal from Phillips, but in the end, you guys prevailed. Just get your thoughts.
8: Yeah, I think there was obviously, I thought we came out of the gates hot. I thought we really slowed down there in the second period. It's kind of lulled us to sleep. And, you know, they were able to score two on us, and then all of a sudden we were in one. So, yeah, big goal by Phillips. But it was definitely tighter than maybe we hoped. But we were able to get, you know, ourselves 2 points.
7: Maybe fitting that you guys' game was decided by one goal last year. What was it, including empty netter games, about like 40 games out of the 56 you guys played last year that were decided by like essentially one goal? Maybe not the way you wanted in terms of losing the lead late, but still, it's always important to win those close games like that.
8: It is, yeah. I didn't know that's how many we had last year. And, yeah, it's no matter what, it'll get you, you know, develops good habits. It develops, you know, you want to build towards something in September. And I thought, hopefully, you know, you just get better and you learn from your mistakes from last night into tonight.
7: Your top line, all three guys scored last night. So what's it about those three that you like so far, putting them together on the line?
8: Yeah, they're using their size. They're taking pucks to the net. Like, it's simple hockey at times, but it's very effective. They're a hardest working line too, so that it goes to show what you need to do to score goals and win games is by doing those little things. And I thought they did a great job last night.
7: Same lineup for tonight. Is it just a situation? You know, everyone had a solid game last night. They kind of played their way into earning some more time tonight.
8: A little bit, maybe. I think it more or less it's a little bit of familiarity. You want guys that, you know, they kind of learn from the first night into the second night. And I thought our 08s did really well. You know, if you're usually those are the guys that you're moving more in and out. And I thought they were all really solid for us. And I don't think any of them deserved a night off. So I thought they deserve another night. Hopefully they gain some confidence from the first night into the night. And hopefully they can have some success.
7: And for those guys, especially those 08s, with their second game being the home opener, is it even more? You think it's even more exciting for them to suit up for the first time in front of a home crowd?
8: I think so. You know, I think they've earned that, and it's always exciting to suit up in your home opener, and hopefully the boys are ready.
7: All right, thanks a lot, Brandon. Good luck tonight.
8: Thank you.
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19: All right, welcome back inside the Yelger Peterson Arena. I'm Blaine Wilder. We're getting set for the home opener for the Humboldt Broncos against the Warman Wolverines. Game two of the SJHL season. As we're moments away, they're getting set for the pregame introduction. We'll just wait and see. Unfortunately, don't have a direct feed that I can plug into the system.
20: 29, Matthew Bradley from Syracuse.
19: As right now, the first person getting the introduction for tonight is number 29, Matthew Bradley, the Syracuse Broncos, who picked up the win last night. And he'll be backed up tonight by the same goaltenders last night, number 32, Reed Wasserman from Saskatoon. And the third goaltender not dressed tonight, all the way from Fulda, Saskatchewan, number 40, Wyatt Fleischucker. As well, just stick around here for the pregame introductions. As right now, Danny Cross, Winnipeg product, who's back in the lineup again tonight.
20: Here comes number 6, Mario Solarte, all the way from Chicago.
19: Mario Solarte, not in the lineup tonight, but he'll be wearing number 6 all the way from Chicago.
20: Number 8,
19: for the Broncos. And Ty Holowachuk is back in the lineup and was our guest during the first intermission tonight. Had an assist last night. And join him on the Broncos blue line, number 22, Nathan DeSilva, playing his first home game after missing a good chunk at the end of last season. And right now, number 25, Baden Doyle, another American from Vail, Colorado. Number 34, Liam Eisner from Edmonton, Alberta. A little nice reception for him. And the game winner last night, scored by number 37, Oliver Phillips, back in the lineup for the Broncos tonight. And speaking of Oliver, he'll be our guest coming up in the first intermission tonight. Had a nice chat with him. Number 38, Brody Bradshaw from Kelowna, BC. He's also back in the lineup again tonight. Number 44, Trayson Ashley from Calgary, Alberta, Canada. One of the scratches for tonight. And number 47, Nate McPhee from Kamloops, BC. He's also back in the lineup again tonight. Had a strong first game for the Green Gold. Local product, number 55, A.J. Paulson, out of the lineup tonight. And Ben Dines from Winnipeg. He's also back in, number 56.
20: Jan Basram from Saskatoon.
19: He's a scratch for this evening.
20: Number 59,
19: another returning veteran, Payson Christian, who at the end of the last night took a puck to the face, but he's okay. He's back in the lineup tonight. And a goal score from last night, number 61, Boston Schmidt. And now the other cross on the Broncos, number 65, Cale Cross. Another veteran back in the Broncos lineup, number 71, Gabriel Kamensky. Number 72, Ryan Richardson from Kelowna, BC. He played a lot of minutes last night with Nathan Da Silva. And number 77, Casey Russell Jr. from Cardston, Alberta. He's back in the Broncos lineup, same lineup as last night. Another returning veteran from Williams Lake, BC. Number 81, Ben Fofanoff. And the player that scored the first goal for the Broncos in the SJHL, number 88, Cody Farrell. All the way from Winnipeg, Manitoba. Number 89, Elliot Hill from Comox, BC. Number 91, Jack Sears from Delta, BC. Was acquired during training camp from the Drayton Valley Thunder of the AJHL. Number 92, Aiden Bruce from Kelowna, BC. His second stint with the Broncos. And now they're giving the big introduction for the captain. Back for flip-flop, number 51, Connor Miller. Gets traded to a nice reception back. Delivered his first goal for the Broncos last night. As part of that top line, all three players scored last night for the Broncos in the season opener. Head coach, GM, Brady Camasco. Associate coach, Carter Hansen.
0: Another associate coach, Blair Worms.
19: Another assistant coach, former Bronco, local product, Blair Worms. And the trainer, Skip Deek, who, as I mentioned last night, tonight we'll make it 14-1 for Skip on the bench for the junior hockey squads here. As we continue with our introduction here. So that's your 2026-27 Humble Bronco squad. All right, we're going to take one final break. Come back next for the opening faceoff on the way. The Broncos and the Warren Wolverines, the home and butter. 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
7: All right, well, I guess back in green and gold, Connor Miller. I guess, Connor, to start off with, you know, the last few years in September, you've been here in Humboldt beginning of the season. Is it any different this year? 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
27: 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We still want to go for the championship, right? 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

0: After breaking the ice last night in Warman, we're going to do it again once here in Humboldt. It's the Broncos home opener at the Elgar Peterson Arena. Game number two of the season, game number one here at the EPA. As we're getting set for the Broncos and the Wolverines tonight. The Broncos will be moving right to left on your dial. They'll be wearing their green jerseys with gold and white trimmings. It's got the old H logo with the Broncos written across. It's been a few years since the Broncos have busted out these uniforms. And the Warman Wolverines wearing their white road jerseys with navy blue, teal blue, and a little bit of red for trimmings. As the Broncos starting out with that line of Farrell, Phillips, Miller with the Sylvan Richardson on the point. And for the Wolverines, Dundas, Parks, Bergen, Woodard, and Morgan. As we're getting set, Miller on the opening faceoff. Teams are lining up, banging their sticks away, trying to get some momentum. The Broncos trying to sweep the home and home set. And we're underway here in Humboldt. It's off the draw. Puck goes to the Silva down the left wing side. Farrell will tip it in deep, in behind of the net. As Phillips try to chase afterwards, Farrell on the forecheck. Puck tied up alongside the boards. As Bergen gets a pass, but gets knocked down by Miller. As Phillips will backhand it right on net. And Brendan will cover it up, and a quick whistle. 20 seconds into the first period. Tonight's starting goaltenders for the Broncos, number 29, Matthew Bradley. Last year with the green goal, 3-1-1, a 3-1-0 goals against average, with a 9.17 save percentage. As on the other side was the same goaltenders last night for the Wolverines, Luke Brunnen, a local product from Warman off the faceoff. Farrell gets it back to the right point. Poffenhoff shot, saved by Brunnen. Rebound into the corner for Farrell. Farrell cycles it for Phillips. Phillips in behind the net, hangs on to the puck. Take a man down. Lost the grip of the puck as it goes alongside the boards. Miller chips it ahead a little bit too far for Farrell. And the Wolverines will get out to center, but picked up by Holochuk. Backhanded, Phillips will poke it. It's knocked down at the line. Miller battling for it. It's tied up inside of the neutral zone. And the Wolverines will get possession back at center. Backhand right into the Broncos bench. That was Parks, and Miller gave him a little shot for that. A clean hit, but play blown down, and our second whistle within the opening minutes. Faceoff will go outside in the neutral zone. On the draw, Broncos goes back to Danny Cross. And center, he'll put it around the boards. Brunnen out of his net, can't quite play the puck down to Sears. Into the corner, tied up. In behind the net, Sears hanging on to it. He'll log the puck into the corner on the back end. Cycle it through off to the far side. And Schmidt trying to chase it down. Warman, and they will get out to the neutral zone as Russell Jr. did get a hit. Trying to get a forecheck. But still hanging on to the puck. The Wolverines dump the puck inside of the Broncos' end. Cross out of his net. Backhand to the right wing side. And Sears will take the puck on the fly. Over center. He'll backhand. Goes off for a change. Puck goes wide of Brunnen. And back for the Wolverines, Bensler. Down the right wing side, De Silva will keep it in at the left point. Walks at this. Moving across, shot! And it's a glove save, Brunnen. As Aiden Bruce with the opportunity. Fresh off of the turnover from De Silva. Hangs on. First whistle of the second minute. 18:17 left in the opening frame. One change to the Wolverines lineup. Benny Leibel is out tonight, and Jordan Blanchette, 6'7" from Edmonton, an 08 defenseman, is in the lineup for the Wolverines tonight. That's the only change on both sides. Off the faceoff, down the right wing side, Unger. His pass goes to Scheif. He'll chip it in, chase afterwards against Richardson. On the backboards, Richardson pins his man, tied up. Gets some help with De Silva, who emerges the pile with the puck. Makes an extra move, pass across to the right side for Richardson. Up ahead, looking for Bruce. Pokes it, goes right in net. Brunnen plays the puck. And still tied up into the corner. Christian shoots. Toe save. Rebound. Kamansky save. And a stoppage. Looks like we're going to have a penalty. An elbowing call. And the Broncos are heading to the first extra man advantage tonight. Heard our farm equipment Bronco power play. Face off to the glove side of Brunnen. Broncos last night 0 for 5. Although out of those five power plays, I believe only three or two of them were actually the full 2 minutes. So let's see how they work. On the second night, Miller on the draw, Phillips, Sears up front, and Schmidt and Hollowachuk on the point. Off the draw, Warman will clear the puck outside of the Broncos' grasp, so they have to go back inside of their own end. Hollowachuk down the left wing for Schmidt over center. He'll chip and chase. Get some help from Miller in behind the net. Goes for either Sears. In front, looking for Phillips. Backhand knocked out. Puck loose on the doorstep. It'll be cleared out. So the first chance for the Broncos. Unable to get it past Luke Brunin. Deep in their own end. Miller will take the puck on the far corner. He'll hold on. He'll drop off for Hollowachuk. On the right side. Long pass. Looking to find Phillips in behind. But that pass was picked off and sent back. The Broncos will have to regroup. 1:13 left on this power play. Just over 3 minutes into the first period. Scoreless so far. Russell Jr. puts the puck around the boards. Farrell will let it go to Kaminsky. Back to the right point forward to Silva. De Silva tied up. Didn't look. He almost did dodge the first Wolverine, but couldn't get it through. And Russell Jr. will take it back. 49 seconds left on the power play. De Silva. He'll wind up from his own zone. Pass down the right side. Off the skate of Richardson. Goes right on net. And Brunin will cover up. And a whistle. 40 seconds left of the extra man advantage. Faceoff coming up inside of Warman's end. Office Experts, Office Pros, shot clock right now. 7-1 in favor of the Broncos. On the faceoff, Broncos control De Silva. Over across, Russell Jr. Back to the middle for De Silva. To the far side. Richardson shot thing. Well, by Brunin, he'll hang on. 31 seconds, so the Broncos. A little bit more movement on the power play tonight. Getting some more sustained offense on the extra man advantage. 16:15 left in the first period. 31 seconds left on this extra man advantage off the draw as Kaminsky had the faceoff. Gets possession. Farrell backhands. And a slow moving puck. Russell Jr. gets to it. Back to the point to Silva. Chips it off a body and it goes out of play. So another whistle. 20 seconds left on the power play. Faceoff will remain in Warman's end. Faceoff coming up to the blocker side of Brunin. Farrell will take the draw. Kaminsky and Russell Jr. up front. Richardson and De Silva on the point, and it goes right back to De Silva at the point. Holds on the left side along the board. In deep. Farrell can't get the shot off. In behind, De Silva has it. Holds on to the right point. Richardson over across Russell Jr. Back to the middle for De Silva. Puts it in front. Kaminsky, it's still loose in front. They're banging away at it. And Kaminsky just can't get it past. 2 seconds left on the power play. As the Broncos come close, Cody Farrell is down in front of the crease as well. But Humble looks like they're going to go empty-handed on this first power play. Just over 4 minutes into the first period, still scoreless. Broncos with 9 shots already on the faceoff. Broncos control, Eisner at the point, shoot, save, rebound. And a drive-by screen by McPhee, but still, Brunin makes the save. In behind the net, Warman will chip it out. Eisner, through his legs, can't get to it. Goes all the way back as he battles with Marcus. Into the corner. Tied up, back to the right point, and Bensler can't hang on. He'll put it around the boards, back inside of Humboldt's end. Faceoff tied up. As Cross, Bradshaw, one-handed, will get it to McPhee. 2-on-2 with Dines up. As McPhee puts it around the boards, Dines will be there first on the forecheck. It's still tied up inside of Warman's zone. Pass through center, and it's tipped back into the Bronco end. Hollowachuk puts it around the boards, as Bruce will tip it. And it's sent right back at the Humboldt zone. Bradley out of his net, and he finds Hollowachuk. On the right wing side, backhands it up ahead for Kaminsky. Kaminsky takes the puck, let the puck go through it to Bruce. Kaminsky on the forecheck, gets bumped, it doesn't have the puck. as Parks, in front of his own bench, plays it down. And this one's going to be called back icing. 14:25 left. And the faceoff will come back into the Wolverine zone. Faceoff to the glove side of Brunin. As Miller will take the draw. Back to the right point, Popanoff shot. It's blocked and knocked in the air, tied up on the far side boards. Puck up three to Farrell. Leaves it for Phillips. Phillips into the corner. In behind the net for Farrell. Farrell in front. And Falkmanoff was pinching. But the pass was partially deflected as Holubichuk takes it back inside of his own zone. Drops off for Falkmanoff. Pass through center off a stick. Farrell ahead to Phillips. Phillips trying to go through the legs with the puck. But it was knocked down. And cleared back out to center. Bergen on the left wing. Trying to cut to the middle. But the puck rolls off his stick right on net, and Bradley covers up for the whistle. 13:47 left in the first period, still scoreless between Humboldt and Warman. Faceoff coming up here to the blocker side of Bradley. On the drop, Christian. Casey Christian, one of those veterans. Back from last year, one of the four players who played in last year's season opener in Warman. Off the faceoff, Broncos get it out. Kaminsky holds on in the off, but cuts the middle to Christian. His shot, and right in the chest, and Brunin hangs on. Think he was expecting it to drop down, but he hangs on. Another solid chance for the Broncos. As Casey Christian on a nice play from Gabriel Kaminsky. Nice draw pass there. 13:33 left. Scoreless first period as Densler drops it back for Hoskins. Hoskins holds on to it. Down the middle to the far side into the neutral zone. He'll do a cross-ice dump in. Glove down by De Silva. De Silva on the right side with a nice move and hanging on to the puck. Skates with it. He'll backhand it in deep. In behind the net, Brunin plays it. Gets it off the boards. Knocked down. Picked up by Schmidt. He'll try to cycle it back for Kaminsky. Kaminsky tied up into the right wing corner. Couple of Wolverines right there. And with the numbers game, Warman will get it out. Down the left side is Scheidt. He's tied up with Cross into the corner. Marcus falls up with Schmidt in the corner. Puck goes back to the left point. Woodard shot blocked down. Another chance in front. And it just swiped wide of the net. Sticks flying a little bit in front of the Broncos net. Held on Marcus. Back to the left point. Morton shoots. Saved by Bradley. Rebound goes off to the far side. Back to the left point. Kaminsky's been out there for a while. He tries to get off for a change. Still tied up in deep. Schmidt down the left side. Can't get it to Bruce. Morton at the right point. Makes the move. Walks in. Forced to the corner. Holds on to the hash marks. Now he'll shoot. And it goes up and out of play. And a face-off with 12:09 left in the first period. Broncos. Office Experts Office Pro shot clock. 11-3 ahead of Warman. As we saw the first flurry from the Wolverines offense tonight. Face off to the glove side of Bradley. Yeaman and Phillips on the face off. On the draw into the corner, Falkmanoff takes the bump. Still with the puck tied into the corner. Phillips digging in there. Couple of players on both sides. Falkmanoff does get the puck free over across the. As Holubichuk will elect Sears to take it, clears it back into center. A little bit different looking line right now. We got Russell, Sears, and Phillips out. Puck chipped back in. Now Phillips will go off for a change. In behind of the Warman net. As the Wolverines move from their zone cross ice, no one there. puck to the Bronco blue line as De Silva forces his man off and allows Sears to take the loose puck. On the right side, Sears backhands, looking for the spring, Russell Jr., but the puck got knocked down before it reached its target. De Silva, puck tipped in by Russell Jr., so no icing. Vansler back inside of the Wolverine zone, Dines. Puts it back to De Silva. Holds on, shoot, safe, rebound. And Richardson holds on to the puck. Into the slot for Bradshaw. Now tied up and alongside the Vorsmith. Feet turns around and shoots. But missed on the far side. As in behind the net, McPhee. Backhands it to the right point for Richardson. Shoots! And Brunin will hang on for the whistle at 10:45. It's another solid shift from the 08s. Bradshaw, Dines, and McPhee. And Richardson with the opportunity. But we're still scoreless. Faceoff on the way. Bronco top line out there. Miller will take the draw. And he wins it cleanly. But it goes through the skates of Cross. And it's going to go back inside the Broncos. And Eisner tied up with the man. Eisner along the boards. Gets the puck. And we're going to have a penalty. It's going to be a slashing call. And it looks like Warman's going back to the send in. It's Ryder Gilroy who had two assists last night. He's into the penalty box. So we're heading to a Hurricane Farm Equipment power play. And the Broncos will have the faceoff in deep. Phillips, Miller, Sears with Holichuk, and Schmidt out there right now. Off the draw behind. Schmidt with a turnover. Puts it in front. No one there. And it's going to be carried out. Dundas moves down the left wing side. Shot goes off the stick and into the netting. So we'll do it again with 13 seconds off the Bronco power play. Faceoff coming up inside of Humboldt's end. As it'll be Parks, he'll take the faceoff. On the draw, as Humboldt will control off the faceoff, Holichuk in behind the net. To the right wing side for Sears, over center. Chips it ahead off the boards to Phillips. Into the corner, finds Miller off his stick, a rolling puck. As it goes tied up into the corner, Miller in deep. Couple players in there as Phillips gets to it first. Phillips in front to Richardson, and he just missed up high. Phillips tries to put it again in front. Miller knocks it down. He shoots, and Brunin caught a piece of it. As Schmidt tries to play it back to the point, but it's up ahead. Now we got a breakaway. All alone shot, and it's in. And as the Broncos get caught, Owen Parks breaks in behind and buries the top shelf. And it's Warman who strikes first. A shorthanded marker. And it's 1-0 Warman. Just a clean break. And Owen Parks beats Matthew Bradley up high. So it's a shorthanded goal for Owen Parks, breakaway. And it's 1-0 Warman. So the Broncos back inside their own end is De Silva. Up ahead to Kamensky. Kamensky has the puck knocked away. And Kamensky will circle back, gets to the puck. He'll take it with some steam. Kamensky off the boards into the corner. Tries to chip it, it's knocked down. Farrell as well in behind the net. Still 41 seconds left for the power play for the Broncos. But the puck is cleared back. And after early momentum for the Broncos, it's back in favor of Warman, who gets the icebreaker for the first time this season. The Broncos are trailing after last night's game where they never did trail. De Silva over across for Richardson. Trying to go into the corner. Knocked down. Farrell backhands. It's into the corner and behind the net. Kamensky holds on back to the left point. Russell Jr. over for Kamensky. Kamansky back to Russell Jr. To Silva, one-timer shot missed. Rebound off the backboards. Kamansky in his skates, trying to find it, but can't get to it. And Warman back on even strength and trying to get another breakaway as Gilroy was in behind, but the puck was in a little bit too far from him. And a big hit as Russell Jr. gets knocked down. The puck goes to the far side boards. Warman controlling. Shot deflected. And it goes out of play with 8-10. Warman grabs the first goal tonight. They lead 1-0. 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

0: Welcome back here inside of the Elgin Peterson Arena. I'm Blaine Weiland as Warman leads 1-0. Owen Parks on a breakaway pass. Buries it past Matthew Bradley. That's a difference so far. Broncos with two power plays tonight, but have come away empty-handed as that one goal came on a shorthanded marker for Warman. Off the draw, puck, pencil shot, blocked down in front. Marcus gets hammered down as Dines takes him down, and Marcus, without a lid, delayed offside. Both players are tied up. Broncos have to regroup. As in behind the net, Fofanov will take it. He'll reverse, goes back to Holowachuk. Clears it around the boards. Benzler at the right point. Shot through, up high. Hits the back glass, so still in play. Back to the left point. Shot, once again gets through, but missed the net. And Bradshaw, up ahead for McPhee. Broncos could have two here. Dines with McPhee driving. Dines trying to drive, and the puck rolls off, and Brudet will cover up on that fast-moving puck. So the Broncos unable to get a shot on net on that opportunity. Faceoff on the way to the blocker side of Luke Brunnen. He's made 13 saves already in his first frame. Casey Christian on the draw. As Nottingham is tossed from the circle. On the faceoff, Warman gets it back. As Blanchette moves it down and to the line, but Christian will keep it in. As Cross backhanded, but it's chipped out, and puck comes down inside the Broncos' end. Gilroy lost the wheel, gets a pass-off shot, saved by Bradley. Rebound into the corner, Nottingham, as he loses it to Cross. Tied up in deep, Christian as well trying to dig it out. As the puck goes off the backboard, back towards the right point, Blanchette shot, saved by the blocker of Bradley. Another shot, well wide, as Cross picked it up, and he'll put it off the boards. Looking ahead for Eisner. Looking for Bruce, goes off his skate, but back for Rich Holden. To Gilroy, his shot up high, off the back glass, and Rich Holden can't get a rebound off the glass, but he has the puck back to the point. And the puck will come out into the neutral zone as Woodard couldn't hang on. Right back inside of the Broncos zone. As the green and gold get a change. Eisner, long pass. Tipped in by Bruce, but it goes right into the stands, so we'll have to do it again. As the faceoff will come all the way back, in deep in the Broncos zone. Broncos top line back out there, and Oliver Phillips. We'll hear from the 6'8" product from Ottawa coming up in the first intermission. The game winner last night. Always makes his first games pretty memorable. Last year in Flin Flon, scored on his first shift with the Broncos. On the draw as DeSilva gets the puck out, and it's going to go all the way down. A race for it. Miller trying to beat out the icing, and he will. As the puck goes to Farrell. Phillips shot, saved by Brudet. Rebound picked up by Miller. Tied up on the far side. He'll cycle it back to Farrell. Back to the right point for Richardson. Over to DeSilva. Shoots, tipped in front by Farrell. Puts it back in front. Miller shoots, denied by Brudet. It's still loose. Has Phillips digging away at it. It's in the pad. Still now in play behind the net. Delayed penalty call coming up. And this one's going to get Warman, I think. In front, and it's going to go all the way back out to center. That's a good thing Bruce got to it. Delayed call against the Wolverines. And we lost the feed up front. Now we got it back. I mean, to the video screen. As Sears over to the far side. Holds on to it. Into the corner. Back to the point. Phillips to the middle. Shoots. Oh, just missed. Big rebound. Goes to Bruce. Over to the right side. Richardson still hanging on to it. Goes off into the corner for Phillips. Phillips still hanging on to the puck. Delayed call. Phillips shoots. Blocked. It's a loose puck. Goes to Sears. Sears, he'll take it. Holds on to the right side. In behind the net. Back to the left point for DeSilva. Back for Sears. Over across for Richardson. To the doorstep. Phillips in front. Knockdown.
1: but picked up by Phillips. Still a delayed call. Touching the skates, and now we'll have a whistle. I think that was a good minute the Broncos were hanging on to the puck. And for the third time tonight, they're heading to a power play. A Hergott Farm Equipment power play. I just noticed on the video screen we've been lost in the feed in and out. Just wait and see what's going on here as the Broncos getting set for the extra man advantage. The one thing about that delayed call, the top line, saw a lot of time out there. Miller's going to stay out there, as well as Farrell. Kaminsky, Russell Jr., and Holowachuk will join him on the faceoff as the Broncos trailing 1-0. Back to the point, and it's going to be chipped out. And it's going to go inside of the Broncos' end. In behind the net, Holowachuk. Down the left wing side for Russell Jr. Over across to Kaminsky. Kaminsky, he lost the grip of the puck. And it's going to be picked up by Parks. He'll put it off the glass and out. There's a broken stick on the ice as well. And that was Dundas for Warman. So a break for Warman to get the puck out. It could have been essentially a 5-on-3. Russell Jr. on the left wing. Trying to go wide. He'll stop inside the blue line. Trying to chip it in deep, but it hit the linesman. And it's going to go out. In behind the net is Holowachuk. Holds on to it. Down the left side for Kaminsky. Over across, he's going to go to Holowachuk. Not sure if he wanted to go for a change, but he'll hang on. He'll skate down the middle. Backhands it in deep. He'll chase afterwards. 55 seconds left on the penalty. Broncos trying to get something going in this man advantage. As Phillips is out right now, he's going to go all the way back. He's going to go in behind of his net. 3:19 left in the first period. Phillips. Over center. Off the backboards. Right in front. Gets the rebound. Oh, and he just missed the corner. Oliver Phillips almost kind of alley-ooped to himself. De Silva shoots. Oh, he just missed up high. Sears into the corner. A couple players overskated the puck. Clearing attempt goes off of De Silva. And the puck will be cleared out. And Richardson, long pass. Phillips will tip it ahead. Brunin out of the net. Plays it. De Silva knocks it down. Makes an extra move to Bruce. Shoots! And a blocker save by Brunin. Final seconds on the power play. Richardson. And can't quite get to it. And that will do it. Third power play for the Broncos tonight. Nothing to show for it. De Silva carries it down the middle. Shoots! Right into the chest of Brunin. He'll hang on with 2:22 left in the period. Tristoff coming up. Broncos dominating the shot clock, brought to you by Office Experts, Office Pro. 17-5. Mostly because of three power plays, but nothing to show for it right now. Bofanoff's shot. It's blocked in front. And it's going to be picked up by Warman Benzler. On the right wing side, he'll float it up. It goes off his skates, rolling to Bradley, and he's going to cover it up. As Rich Holden got a slight shot in there, and Bradshaw didn't like that one. As the lines could step in between, 2:08 left here in the first period. Faceoff coming up. And it's going to go all the way back in Warman's end. Because it's going to be a power play for the Broncos with 2:08 left. Gilroy's going back to the penalty, his second infraction of the period. So the Broncos will see if they can get a power play go on the fourth try. A Hergott Farm Equipment power play. Tied up into the corner. In Warman's end. And it's going to be cleared out by the Wolverines. Holowachuk back inside of his own zone.
0: down the left wing of Bruce. Cross-ice dumping in behind the net as Miller and Bruce trying to get to the puck. Bruce tied up in deep. Phillips digging it out. Sears is also trying to get the puck outside of the pile. Finally, they'll blow it down. 1:24 left on the power play. Faceoff goes to the blocker side of Brunin.

0: On the draw, Phillips gets it back. Slow-moving puck, but Bruce does get it. And Phillips trying to move the puck, but it's going to be chipped out. And it's a race as Hollowachuk bats it ahead to Phillips. Approaching the halfway point of this power play, Phillips trying to go through the defenseman, but lost the puck, and it's cleared out. 1 minute remaining on the power play. One away left in the period. Hollowachuk drops back, slingshots it to Russell Jr. To Sears, off the boards, into the corner. Chance for Warman the clear, and they will get it out. Hollowachuk at center. It's knocked down, and now it could be a two-on-one. Parks overs to Dundas. In front, it's knocked down, and now we're going to get our first Bronco penalty. It's going to be a tripping call against Sears. And with 45 seconds left, we're going to play 4-on-4 before the Wolverines will get their first power play tonight. So four power plays for the Broncos. No goals. And they find themselves down by one. And to start the second period, they'll find themselves down one player with the power play to Warman. Face off as Vanessa Marcus on the draw. It's one back, pick up by Richardson. Still 4-on-4, so can't quite ice the puck yet. As the puck goes off of Richardson's stick, held inside of the Broncos zone. Bergen makes a move, shoots, he scores! So this time it was Bergen who took the puck and buried it underneath the glove of Matthew Bradley. And the Warman Wolverines with a 2-0 lead. 30 seconds left in the period. Just cutting in front, and I think that's one Bradley would like back, but a clear look, but Carter Berger with his first of the year. As Warman leads 2-0, 30 seconds left in this first period, and still 4-on-4. Back inside of Humboldt's end, Cross takes a hard hit, but gets some help. It's a delayed call against Warman. As Christian up ahead looking for Eisner. And the puck's going to be touched up with 2 seconds left on the first penalty. So it's going to be a charging penalty against Warman. So we're going to be playing with 10 seconds left. The first 2 seconds will be a Bronco power play. Then we'll play 4-on-4 for the rest of the period. And then the Broncos in the second period will get a 45-second power play. So a lot happened here in the EPA in this first period, but unfortunately for the Broncos, no goals for it. As the referee skating over, talking to Red Pilkington. So 10 seconds left for the period. Brief power play for the Broncos. As the Silva's back. Miller on the draw. And the puck's chipped out to center. De Silva knocks it down. 6 seconds left to Silva. Holds on to it. And he's going to go all the way back into the corner. And that will do it. So the Broncos gifted with four power plays, but unable to capitalize as Warman scores twice. Once on a shorthanded situation, and then 4-on-4 as they grab a 2-0 lead after the first 20 minutes of play. All right, coming up in the first intermission, we're going to hear from number 37, Oliver Phillips. Out-of-town scoreboard and scoring summary on the way as the Broncos are down by 2 after 20 minutes. 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

0: AAA team. That was a lot of fun. It was in Sault Ste. Marie, and we had a good team, and it was that was a cool memory for sure.
1: All right, let's go back to the most recent event last night. A big win for you guys and a big goal for yourself, scoring with a minute 44 left. Making that turnover and breaking in on a short break and burying it top shelf with the backhand. Yeah. Just go through. What was going through your mind when you made that turnover? You break it in. You knew it had a little bit of life for a little bit of a breakaway.
0: Yeah, well, it starts with Millsy. He's really easy to play with, hardworking guy. He always knows where I am. I always know where he is, and he just lobbed one up there. I was on the guy. He kind of panicked, poked it through, and made a good move, and it was good to get the win last night, start with 2 points.
1: And then, of course, we were talking a little bit yesterday, too, about the stretch you had your last year, but in your first game last year, you scored in your first shift. You scored 2 goals the first game. We'll talk a little bit more about that afterwards, too, what happened afterwards, but how nice it is, you know, to get a first goal, whether it's your first game with a new team, or in this case, first goal of the season, which as well, a big one with the game winner.
0: Yeah, it definitely takes some pressure off your back. Everyone loves scoring goals, and to get one right away, it kind of, you know, makes you feel better for the start of the year, for sure.
1: Of course, last year when you joined the Broncos, I think there was a week gap before when you first joined, and then suited up in Flin Flon for a couple games, and then at the end of the second game, of course, you got that suspension. And the thing too about with like how it worked in terms of the schedule is November, the games you miss. I think you missed one home game here, but the fact your home opener, your first game here in Humboldt, I think was what 5 weeks after you signed here. Yeah. Must be nice that you're getting the first one here at the EPA out of the way early this year.
0: Yeah, no, I'm excited. It's I can see a lot of fans here beside us right now, so it's gonna be a fun game for sure. I'm looking forward to it.
1: Let's talk about, you mentioned about playing with Millsy earlier on. Just talk about that line. I mean, it's only been one game, but a successful one for you guys last night. All three of you guys are scoring, and we're seeing a little bit out of all three of you so far early on this season. Just get your thoughts about playing with Farrell and Mill.
0: Yeah, for sure. We're all big boys. Farzy's got a really good hand. So does Mills, and we really bond well together. We both have a lot of experience, me and Mills, in different leagues, and him in his championship last year, he knows how to win, and Farzy's a really good young player, so we're just getting started. It's gonna be a good year, us three, for sure.
1: What's it like being back, even though you joined halfway through? You're definitely one of the more longer tenured Broncos coming over into this season with a lot of new faces. What's it like, you know, in that dressing room, turning around and seeing a lot of guys who weren't there last year?
0: Yeah, it's a bit different, but it's special to be an older guy. I remember when I was 15 coming into junior hockey and how it can be pretty shocking. So I like to help out the younger guys, and it can be pretty nerve-wracking to play your first game. So it's kind of just help the guys stay loose and just have fun at the end of the day.
1: How was the summer for you? Of course, as you mentioned before, started in BC in the year, then you came here to Saskatchewan, Humboldt, for the good chunk of the year. What was it like for you this summer to get back home?
0: It was nice. Summers in Ottawa are good. I got a new golf membership this year. I played about 60 times, which is a lot of times in the summer. I went to a lot of concerts, which was nice, probably about 12, and hung out with my friends, the girlfriend. It was a good summer for sure, but I'm happy to be back.
1: Which golf course did you go to a bunch?
0: I got a membership at the Hunt in Ottawa. It's like the nicest course there, so I'm pretty happy to be there. It's a privilege for sure.
1: What was your best round?
0: Oh, that's not a good question.
1: That's okay.
0: It's like an 84.
1: All right. Well,
0: I'm getting better.
1: I don't want to judge whatsoever, but I just it's curious if you're like one of those pro golfers all right, Oliver, let's talk about some of your favorite things. First off, favorite NHL team.
0: Favorite NHL team is the Edmonton Oilers.
1: Favorite NHL player.
0: My favorite player, hands down, is Leon Draisaitl.
1: What stands out for Draisaitl that makes you your favorite?
0: I just like his patience with the puck, his poise. He's, sometimes he's kind of unnoticed, and suddenly you notice him, and he makes really special plays, and I kind of like to model my game after him.
1: You mentioned about going to a bunch of concerts this summer. What was the best one?
0: Ooh, they were all really good. I went to so many. I would say I went to Don Toliver, which was awesome, and then I went to Luke Combs the next night, which was great, and I also really liked Zach Topp.
1: Did you go anywhere outside of, home? Did you travel anywhere, or did they all just come into you there?
0: I went to Calgary for a week to visit some family friends, so I kind of got to fly over here and kind of get back used to being in the plane again. But, I went to Calgary, and then I have a cottage in Algonquin Park, so I spent a couple weeks up there, and that's about it.
1: Favorite food?
0: Favorite food is probably steak or pho.
1: Okay, nice. Yeah. Interesting. Yeah. Favorite color?
0: Oh, blue. Pretty basic, but
1: we'll break it down maybe a little bit further. What shade of blue? You got a favorite shade of blue? Oh. Like royal blue, powder blue, baby blue?
0: Maybe my shorts right now, so like the navy blue, okay, maybe. Yeah.
1: See, I'm like a powder blue, like LA Chargers. I still want to call it San Diego.
0: Yeah, like trash can right there.
1: Yeah. Favorite number?
0: Favorite number? I've kind of really fallen in love with 37 after being here, so.

0: Maybe 37.
1: Favorite trip you ever taken?
0: Trip. I went to Texas when I was like 10 years old to visit my my great aunt and uncle, and we went to a rodeo, and there's a lot of good food there, so I'd say that.
1: All right, Oliver, let's end things off. What's your favorite thing about being a humble Bronco?
0: Favorite thing about being a humble Bronco is probably just coming to the rink every day, see the guys just getting better. You know, we have great staff here, great coaches, and just improving every day and just trying to win a championship this year.
1: All right, Oliver, thanks a lot. Good having you back and looking forward to a solid season.
0: That was good. Thank you.
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1: I'm back inside of the Elgar Peterson Arena. I'm Blaine Wineland. A few minutes remaining in the intermission. I want to thank Oliver Phillips for joining me in the first intermission with the big winner last night from the big guy from Ottawa. Phillips, now listed at 6'8". So I want to thank you for the first period player profile, as we'll take a look at the scoring summary brought to you by Prairie West Sales. And it was the Wolverines who provided all the goal scoring. Owen Parks, off the turnover, broke in on a breakaway shorthanded and scored his first of the season. Ethan Dundas and Jordan Blanchette with the assists on that goal. And then the second goal coming 30 seconds left in the first period. Carter Bergen beat Matthew Bradley on the glove side to extend the lead to 2-0. That's where we sit after 20 minutes of play. Office Experts, Office Pro, shot clock in favor of the Broncos, 17-7. And the power plays 0-5 right now, although I believe they counted one that was 2 seconds for the Broncos. But working on another one in a bit, as we'll start 4-4 for a minute 15 in the second period. So that is your scoring summary brought to you by Prairie West Sales. We'll take a quick break, but first, actually, before we do, I'll just catch up with the SJHL scorers. Right now on day two, couple teams making their season debut tonight. The Yorkton Terriers and the Estevan Bruins. Yorkton leads 3-1 under 5 minutes left in the second period. Weyburn Melville, they're tied up at 1 in the second period. Melford and LaRange, same score early on in the second period. You can also make that score for Nipwin and Balfour's. Up in Balfour's right now, 1-1 is the score here in Humboldt. Broncos are down 2-0 after 1. We'll take a break, come back, second period on the way next, as the Broncos look to come back from an early hole. 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
1: We're getting ready for the second period in Humboldt at the EPA between the Broncos and the Wolverines. Humboldt down 2-0 in the first period. 4 power plays, no goals. Well, technically 5, I guess, but really 4 lengthy attempts. I'm not going to count that second attempt, or sorry, that fourth attempt with 2 seconds. That only lasted 2 seconds. So the Broncos trying to rebound here tonight. First time they trailed after last night holding on to a lead for the majority of the game. Although the Wolverines did tie it up in the third period. It's Matthew Bradley back on the ice. We're going to start 4-on-4 as we get to our Causeway Natural Health starting lineups here in the second period. And it looks like it'll be Da Silva, Richardson with Phillips and Miller. As the Broncos are moving left to right on your dial this second period, while the Wolverines, they'll be moving right to left. As just getting set to go here in the second period. Broncos looking to rebound. As Bensler, Unger, Morton, and Bergen will start out for the Wolverines. All right, so we're going to play 4-on-4 for a minute 15, then a 45-second Bronco power play. Or check that, a 35-second Bronco power play is underway here in the second period. Richardson. Back inside of his own zone. He'll drop it back for Phillips. Phillips holds on to it. His pass goes off a skate and tied up with a man, Unger, as Phillips lost his stick. But Miller comes back and provides the necessary defense to prevent any scoring opportunity. And he'll drop it back to Silva in behind of his own net. 45 seconds left on the 4-on-4. Pass a little bit too far for Richardson, and the puck will go in deep into the corner. Unger chasing after it, but Miller gets to it first. Miller off the backboards to Da Silva. Da Silva holds onto it down the middle, cuts to the far side, puts it around the boards. Morton waiting for it, tries to bank it ahead of Kamensky, gets some help from Yinman. 20 seconds left on the 4-on-4, down the right wing side. Puck is knocked down. Christian chips it out into the neutral zone. Back inside of the Broncos, and Bradley's shot. And it goes into the corner off of Bradley. Holovachuk falls down awkwardly, but gets some help from Christian. Christian off the backside, hanging onto the puck. Bronco power play. As Sears is out of the box, Falkanoff goes to Holovachuk on the left wing. Chips it ahead into the corner. Farrell, and a delayed call, and Warman, I think, is getting another penalty. It's going to be a tripping call. So the Broncos are going to head to a 5-on-3 for 21 seconds. The Hergott Farm Equipment power play. The Evans going to go off to the penalty box. So it's a big one for the Broncos here, trying to get something going. A chance, not quite a long power play, but see how they get going here. Miller will take the faceoff. He wins it cleanly back to Da Silva. Over to Farrell in front, shot, rebound. Knocked into the corner. As a couple of players, Phillips fell down, but gets back up as the puck tied up in deep. Broncos with a 5-on-3 for 7 seconds. Richardson holds on to the far side. Miller trying to get his glove back on. Takes a hit, but hangs on to the puck. Miller trying to get a shot off, but the puck is knocked away from him. And Parts will play it down the ice. So a minute 30 left on the Broncos. 5-on-4. Try to get something going. Richardson for Da Silva to Russell Jr. Cross ice goes to Phillips. Phillips drops off to Richardson. Over across Russell Jr. to Da Silva. Winds up, shoots, rebound. It's loose. Phillips knocks it in. No, they wave it off. And they're going to call it outside. I did see it. Looks like Phillips is trying to kick it to his stick, but now we're going to have a quick discussion. And Da Silva is in there. But now, like last night's review, it looks like the referee was in clear position. 1:08 left in the Broncos. Unable to get the goal on the power play. So Oliver Phillips' goal disallowed. On the faceoff, Broncos forced back in deep. So Humboldt unable to score in the power play. Get one finally past Brunin. But it's waved off. Long pass as goes far. Brunin out of the net. Richardson knocks it down. Tied up along the boards. Still tied up. Alongside the boards and still pinned there. There's a couple Broncos trying to get it out. Warman just draining time. Finally gets free. Phillips over to the far side. Miller will take it off the boards. Puts it around in behind for Farrell. Farrell hangs on to the puck after absorbing the hit. Back to the right point for Richardson. Shoots, goes off the body. Wide of the net, Richardson. Tied up on the far side, gets it free to Phillips. Phillips holds on. Puts a shot, but it goes off a skate wide. Bouncing puck, but kept in by Da Silva. Out to the far side, Phillips. Cross, knocked out, shot save, and held on. As the Broncos getting a lot of reps on the power play tonight. They can't get one right now. 16:38 left here. 7 seconds left on the power play. Faceoff coming up. It's going to go to the blocker side of Brunin. Christian on the faceoff. On the draw, it bounces off a couple players, goes to Rich Holden, and Fofanov knocks it down, but he's got to take it back in the neutral zone. Holowachuk puts it in deep. Christian on the forecheck. Back to even strength. In behind to the corner, Kamensky. Trying to get the puck free. Still tied up, and moving with the puck is Morton at the blue line through Rich Holden. His pass across, not him in front. It's saved by Bradley. Rebound, it's somewhere. Trying to bank it in now. A linesman took a spill, but somehow Matthew Bradley hangs on and keeps it out. As the Broncos in the second period, they had the chances, but Warman comes back with their best opportunity here in the middle frame. Faceoff coming up to the blocker side of Bradley. Office experts off the pro shot clock right now, 20-9 in favor of the Broncos. Off the draw, Eisner in his own end. His pass off the skate goes to Russell Jr. to Schmidt. His shot deflected. It's loose, batting around. Russell Jr. shoots, but puts it wide the net. Gilroy on the right wing. Plays it off the corner. Cross, he's tied up. Tries to get it out. It's knocked down. It's tied up, and Rich Holden has it. Overskates it. Goes into the corner. Back to the left point, Morton. Holds on, shoots, blocked. And it's Cross, who blocked it. He's slow to get up. Warman controlling it. Back to the right point. Bensler's shot blocked by Russell Jr. And it ricochets off a couple of skates. Sears will get to the puck first. Broncos changing. Sears will take the hit. Morton down the right side to Silva. Holds on off the boards. Broncos were changing. It's a race for the puck. Brunner will play it, so no icing. As Richardson backhands it up ahead, it's knocked down. And it's going to go out of play. Straight out. So this will be a puck over glass. Another power play for the Broncos. And headed to the penalty box. This time will be Ben Morton. So the Broncos are going to get another power play. 14:54 left. 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And so far tonight, Broncos, lots of chances on the extra man, but nothing yet. Face off to the glove side of Bruden. Miller will take the draw. And he'll win it cleanly to De Silva. Over across Farrell. Shoots, it's blocked. And it's going to come to the line and out on the block. And taking that was Lambert. And he's limping around. Long pass up ahead. Phillips, he's got some room. Phillips shoots. Saved by Bruden. With Farrell driving hard to the net. No rebound. And it's held on 18 seconds into this power play. Wolverines can change as Lambert goes off. Faceoff coming up to the blocker side of Bruden. Phillips will take the faceoff. On the draw, Broncos get possession. De Silva to the middle. Sauces it to Richardson. Shoots it, blocked. In behind the net. Farrell gets to it. Puts it off the backboards for Phillips. Phillips puts it with one hand on the stick, trying to get it in front. It's knocked down. And Warman will pick it up. It'll be cleared off the glass off of Miller. And it goes to Dundas. Takes a hard hit from De Silva. On a solid check. Broncos trying to look for some momentum. Miller down the left wing. Has it into the corner. Driving to the net. Puts it in front. Knocked down. It's still loose. And it's going to be picked up by Parts. And he's going to move out over center. Plays it in. Back half of this Broncos power play.
17: Penalty 4 minutes. Green, number 7, Ben Morton.
1: Phillips will take it. Over to the far side. He'll chase afterwards. Brunin out of the net. Goes to Holowicz. Holowicz. Goes to Phillips. Back to the left point. Russell Jr. holds on to it to the left point. Holowicz, 34 seconds left of the power play. What timer from Sears. But it's gloved and held on by Brunin. And it's a face-off with 31 seconds left on the power play. 13:25 remaining in the second frame. Faceoff will go to the glove side of Bruden. Broncos still trying to get their first power play goal. First goal here in Humboldt tonight. Holowicz, Sears, across. Russell Jr. shoots up high. Big bounce off the backboards. Over across. Russell Jr. trying to knock it into the corner. Still tied up in deep. Christian gets to it. Back to the right point for Holowicz. So Sears walks in. Shoots, save, rebound. Sears puts it back in front, and it's in! Kaminsky! This time he backhands it in. A power play marker. And it's 1-0. Sorry, it's 2-1. Kind of forgot about the first two goals. A 2-1 Warman. So Gabriel Kaminsky, he had a couple of chances like that in the first period. And he comes back with a backhand and cuts the deficit to 1. 2-1's our score. That goal brought to you by the city of Humboldt. In behind the net, Eisner. Off to the far side. Back into the corner. Eisner. Fofanoff tries to chip it out. So the Broncos gets their first on the power play after a few attempts, to say the least. Off to the far side. Puck cycling back into the corner. Eisner tied up on the backside boards, trying to get the puck free. Still tied up as Unger will take it to the right point. Morton pulls on. He'll shoot. It's blocked down in front. And picked up the nest, and he'll put it off the boards for Bradshaw. Bradshaw hangs on, puts it a little bit too far ahead for McPhee. It's a race for the puck, and it's going to be called for an icing. Broncos unable to be change. 12:15 left here in the second period. Gabriel Kamensky with his first of the season. Nothing about being pretty on that one. It was just a simple goal backhanded in from Gabriel Kamensky. That's the deficit to one. Off to the far side. Puck goes into the corner. On the backboard, and another solid in. Dines with a solid check. Clear an attempt, knocked down Lambert. His shot tipped it on, hit the crossbar. Warman comes close as the rookie line for the Broncos scrambling right now. They've been out for a while. Off to the far side, Bradshaw. Centering pass, goes off the stick, kept in. Rich Holden into the slot, saved by Bradley. On that opportunity, in front by Skilroy. And the Broncos get it out. Now they'll finally change. Warman trying to take advantage. Rich Holden moves down the left side. Puts it in front. Gets another chance off the skates. Put up ahead. Russell Jr. gets it to Ness. Drops off for Sears. In front. It goes wide. And it goes into the corner. Broncos complete the change. Sears to the Russell Jr. His shot just missed wide. Check into the corner. Puck comes to Gilroy, but he loses it. Schmidt will pick it up. Schmidt shoots. Blocker save. Schmidt gets his own rebound. Back to Richardson. To the middle. Holowachuk. Being watched right away, and he's got to knock the puck down at center. He'll skate with it. Holowachuk lost the handle, and it's picked up by Hoskins. Goes through. Goes off of Richardson. Holowachuk. Goes down the Schmidt. Schmidt tied up with Benzler, and Benzler will get to the puck. And he'll move down the right wing side. Approaching the halfway point of the second period is Bergen. Puts it around the boards. Bouncing puck, knocked down. Off the glass, kept in, shot. Saved by Bradley. Fofanoff down the right wing side, he'll get it out. No icing. And Warman from their own end. Parks as Farrell backcheck, and he's going to get called. Right at the 10-minute mark, Cody Farrell's going to call for a trip, and Warman will get a power play, and we'll take a break. Broncos heading to the PK after the break as they're trailing 2-1. Halfway through, you'll listen to Fun Dodge, Humble Bronco Hockey, 107.5, Bolt FM.
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1: As we're heading to a J&C Stonecutters penalty kill, exactly 10 minutes left in the second period. Halfway through this hockey game, Broncos trail Warman 2-1. Gabriel Kamensky with the first goal here in Humboldt for the Broncos. Off the draw, Broncos clear puck down the ice. Brunin gets past Phillips. And Dundas will take it on the fly. Cuts across on the blue line. And he's going to put his man offside. And is going to create a whistle 15 seconds into this penalty kill for the Broncos. As Cody Farrell sitting in the sin bin right now. On the draw, Miller. As it's put back for Richardson. He'll clear the puck down the ice. And Brunin out of his net. Morton will get to it for Warman. Down the middle to the left wing for Bergen. Into the Broncos' end. He'll stop, holds on to it. Try to backhand it towards Morton at the point. Over across to the far side. Dundas, his pass is picked off. And Holochuk trying to clear it out. Goes into the bench. So the faceoff will come back inside of the Broncos' zone. 1:21 remaining on the penalty to Farrell. 9:21 left in the second period. Coming up in the second intermission, I take a look at the local players playing in the WHL. Also, I tossed in a couple of Broncos last year. A couple of players, not from Humboldt, but their families are from Humboldt. So we'll hear that coming up in the second intermission. Broncos right away clear the puck down the ice. Pelton kill was good last night, and so far so good. As Warman, approaching the halfway point of their power play, moves from their own end. Morton, he'll dump it in off a stick. Holochuk gets to it. He'll put it around the boards, and it's out. And it's going to go all the way down. 55 seconds left on this power play for Warman. Morton, from his own end, down the middle, to the left wing, Rich Holden, takes it off the boards, loses it. Cross. Trying to clear it. It goes off a skate. Kept in. Phillips on the back check. And he gets some help from Eisner. Puck cleared down the ice. Brunin gets a pass. Miller to Rich Holden. 26 seconds left on this power play for Warman. At the line. It goes in deep. Eisner. Backhanded. Can't clear it. Morton keeps it in. Gets a pass off to Unger. But he loses it to Cross, and Miller will backhand it out. Phillips chasing afterwards. 10 seconds left on the penalty to Farrell. Broncos almost got caught with too many men. As they're set to get back to even strength, but in front, backhanded shot. Rebound chance goes to Nottingham. Goes off his stick, and Farrell will take it. And he comes back the other way. He's got McPhee with him. Farrell trying to place it. As Farrell deflects the shot, goes off the back glass, picked up by McPhee. This shot goes off a stick, goes wide. Off the boards to Silva. Off the glass, he'll play it up ahead, charging afterwards. Takes the puck into the corner. Goes to Rich Holden. And he'll move it to Yemen, and he'll play it in deep. Dines with another solid hit. And Richardson. Dines. Up ahead to Bradshaw, goes off his stick. As Benzler with the hit that time. Clearing attempt goes down, and it's going to go for an icing. And the faceoff will come back into Warman's end. 7-11 remaining in the second period. And the faceoff will come back. It's going to go to the glove side. Kyle Brunin. Schmidt out there right now with Sears and Russell Jr. Boffin off at Holochuk on the point. On the draw, Sears' shot goes off a skate and wide of the net. Gets a bump, but the puck is out as Crashley. He takes a hard hit from Russell Jr. So a little bit more physical play from in terms of body hits for the Broncos tonight. Couple of players going for the hit, but Holochuk takes the puck. Finds Sears. Sears backhands. Look at the give it back to Holochuk. Holochuk has it in front, a little bit too far for Schmidt. Russell Jr. back for Fofanoff. Shoots, blocker save, and it goes out of play. So the Broncos with some chances off the turnover. And the faceoff will come back in Warman's end. 6:40 remaining in the second period. Broncos trailing 2-1. Gabriel Kaminsky with a lone goal in this second period. Faceoff goes to the glove side of Brunin. Christian on the draw. Forced into the corner, Blanchette. Off to the far side. Pinching in was Eisner. Keeps it in momentarily, but Warman gets the puck back. Blanchette, with a chance to clear Eisner, bumps his man and will get to the puck. He'll play it back to Cross. Pass deflected, goes to Kaminsky. Right back for Bruce. Backhanded shot, and Brunner caught the penis of it. Bruce gets it back at the line. He shoots. Saved by Bruden. He'll glove this time and holds on. 6:10 remaining in the second period. Faceoff will go to the glove side of Luke Bruden tonight, who's made 26 saves so far this evening. Miller on the draw. And both players are going to be taught, or we'll see if they're going to reset the draw here. Saw a lot of that last night. Miller just didn't even move there. So we'll do it again. Miller on the faceoff for the Broncos title. Broncos get possession. Richardson shoots, save, rebound Miller. It goes over top of the stick. Turnover Miller, as Phillips actually had it. But his pass goes across, and Scheit can't get to the puck first. Puck chopped in the air. Knocked down Rich Holden. Holds on. His shot deflected and out of play. 5:50 remaining. Faceoff will go inside of the Broncos zone. To the blocker side of Bradley. Marcus on the faceoff against Miller. Faceoff goes into the corner. De Silva knocks down the puck, but Rich Holden has it. Loses it, Miller to Farrell. Trying to go up ahead for Phillips. He's got it. One-on-one. Phillips shoots. Missed on the near side. Rebound still in play as Richardson goes to Phillips. Phillips tied up into the corner. Gets some help from Farrell. Puck is free. Warman has it. And it's going to be cleared out. Rich Holden at center. His pass to Scheit. Trying to get some room. Puts a pass in front. Knocked down as it goes into the corner. Return pass. Scheit scores. And Sawyer Scheit gets his first goal. Another Warman product. And the Wolverines regain the lead. It's now 3-1. So the Wolverines get caught, catch the Broncos, kind of scrambling around there. And Warman moves ahead once again by two. 5:17 left in the second period. Face off at center ice. So Warman, I'm kind of broken give and go there, but Sawyer Scheit makes it a 3-1 game as McPhee plays it into the corner. As Dines with the bump, Broncos trying to get back some momentum. Puck goes into the corner as the 08s are out for the Broncos in behind of the Warman net. As it's tied up in deep, Hoskins trying to fend off McPhee. Hoskins off the boards, knocked down, back to the point, Bothrop. His shot right in front, and it's in! Bradshaw! Off the ricochet goes the Brody bat. Bradshaw buries the top shelf. And the Broncos, just like that, move it back to a one-goal game. Brody Bradshaw takes advantage of a fortuitous bounce. Kind of like a pinball. Broncos move it back to 3-2. Schmidt, that goal brought to you by the city of Humboldt. Schmidt hanging on. Loose in front as Sears gets upended. Broncos wanted the call, but no call there. Schmidt with the hit. In deep, Broncos trying to feed off of that last goal. Russell Jr. walks in, shoots. Oh, he's looking for the corner, just missed. Back to the point, as Eisner can't hang on. Back the other way, And the puck rolls off the stick in behind as it's held on by Bergen. Parks, his pass goes off a skate. Into the corner, Schmidt can't get to it as Bergen cycles in front. It goes off a body. Shot blocked by Sears, and he'll chip it out. Sears, at the end of a shift, will backhand it in deep. Broncos change it. Warman trying to take advantage. Dundas. De Silva. Back inside of his own zone. Long pass. It's deflected. Picked up by Bruce. Tries to play it in. As Kaminsky was offside. Now Bruce will play it in deep. Off to the far side. It's going to be cleared out down the ice. Rolling puck, and Richardson goes back. He'll be icing with 3:25 left. And I think we're just seeing the goal right here. Brody Bradshaw takes the nice bounce. It was a golden bounce. And he picks up his first SJHL goal. Christian will take the faceoff. On the draw, goes into the corner, back towards the right point. Richardson, his shot goes off a stick, and Warman will move out. Allard carries it on the right side, but Warman goes offside with 3:12 remaining in the second period. Office Experts Office Pro shot clock 29:15. Right now, that's 3:12 remaining, 3-2. Warman leads for the Broncos. Kaminsky and Bradshaw, the gold scorers tonight. And off the faceoff, Woodard plays it off of Fofanoff. Shot save, and it's going to be Hollowachuk up ahead for Bruce. Tips it, goes to Christian. Backhand's looking for Kaminsky a little bit too far. And it's clear back inside of the Broncos' end. And they are going to call this one icing. And I got the feeling Warman doesn't like that, but I'm not going to lie. There was something like that was like last night. And looks like their protests will go for naught. Broncos with a faceoff inside of Warman's end, trying to tie it up. Here under 3 minutes left in the second period. And a little bit of conversation. Last year, Brody Bradshaw with the rink, HAA Academy in Kelowna, had 10 goals, 14 assists for 24 points in 26 games. As he scores the second goal tonight. Phillips on the faceoff. Wins it cleanly. Miller trying to give it back to Fofanoff, but he was tied up. Fofanoff, feral wraparound chance. Just puts it off of Brunin. Phillips was taking the point position, but the puck is cleared out. Miller at center for Hollowachuk. Puck is knocked in deep into the corner. Farrell applies the pressure by himself as the puck wrapped around the boards. Bronco D-men are changing, and the Wolverines will get it out. Crashley has it stripped away by Miller, but his followed-up shot saved by Bradley. In behind as the puck is loose to the far side. Delayed penalty call. And let's see, I think as the Broncos are going to get shorthanded, it's going to be a roughing call. And it looks like Danny Cross is going to be the only one heading to the penalty box. So with 2:09 left, the Broncos are heading to a J&C Stonecutters penalty kill. Try to keep it a one-goal game. As Phillips is out with Miller. Richardson and De Silva, the points. On the faceoff, back to the right point. Over to the far side. Nottingham dumps it off into the corner. Shot saved by Bradley. It's loose. It's still loose. They haven't blown the whistle yet. And finally they will blow it down. Could see it up here for a couple seconds, but with the bodies moving in shortly afterwards, they finally blow it down. 17 seconds off the Broncos penalty kill. Warman with some pressure. They try to regain a two-goal edge. They'll do it again. Phillips off to the far side. But Warman retains possession. Bensler over across. Crashley backhands it off the backboard to Silva. Chips it, but Nottingham will take it. Off the boards, he goes to the right point. Bensler hanging on to it. Skates to the middle. To the far side, Nottingham. Shoots. Blocked, it goes into the corner. Rich Holden. Back to Nottingham. Back to Rich Holden. His shot. Save, rebound. Eamon goes back to Bensler. Nottingham, his pass off the stick of Miller. As Miller trying to find Richardson. He has it. He's tied up, and he'll get it out. As Phillips is trying to sneak in behind, but Bensler got in front of it. Puck wrapped around the boards. Off to the far side. Richardson back for Miller. He'll hammer it, and he'll get it out. Under a minute remaining in the second period. 45 seconds left on the power play for Warman. Pass goes across off the far side boards. Bergen into the corner. Puck is tied up in deep. Still tied up into the corner. As Bergen hanging on to it. Still tied up as it goes into the corner. Broncos trying to drain the time on this power play. Back to the right point for Bensler, but he can't hang on. 15 seconds left on the power play. 23 seconds left in the period. Bensler. He'll skate with the puck into the Broncos zone off to the far side. In behind the net. Holds on. Back to the point. Power play over. Shot. Tipped and it's in. Don't think it'll go as a power play goal, but Warman, with 8 seconds left, score, and they regain a two-goal lead. And it's going to be Dundas who deflects it in. So Dundas with the deflection, and Bensler hanging on to the puck. Just carries the puck all the way around, got it in front, and Dundas deflects it in past Matthew Bradley. And with 8 seconds left, the Broncos are down by two. Eisner back for cross. And it's held on, and that will do it here in the second period. And the Broncos, once again, head into the locker room down by two. After trailing 2-0 in the first, they're down 4-2 here after 40 minutes to play. All right, we'll take a break coming up in the second intermission. We're going to take a look at some local players who are spending this season, at least the start of the year, in the WHL. So we'll take a look at some players from Humbledon area. As well, we'll take a look at a couple Broncos and some players with family members in Humbledon as well. On the way in the second intermission, to look at some local connections in the Western Hockey League. Through 40 minutes, the Broncos are down 4-2. 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
21: 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I'm Blaine Wyland. And not only did the SJHL drop the puck on a brand new season, the Western Hockey League kicked off the 2025-26 season yesterday as well. Plenty of local players are going to be making an impact in the WHL this season. Coming up right now, we're going to take a look at players with local connections set to suit up with various WHL clubs this season. And I had to edit this list a little bit. The first player I was going to profile was with the Prince Albert Raiders, as goaltender Brady Hovold spent the entire training camp with Prince Albert. But on Thursday, late Thursday afternoon, the club reassigned Hovold after their starting goaltender, Michael Orselick, returned from the Detroit Red Wings rookie camp. So we'll wait to see the next step for Hovold this season. So instead, we'll start off with the Swift Current Broncos, with defenseman Cade Rudig, who joins the Broncos after spending time with three different Western teams in the WHL last year. He started off the year with the Portland Winterhawks, played 10 games there, picked up a pair of goals and had an assist, before moving on to the Kamloops Blazers, where he spent 27 games there at 21 points for his final destination for the season in Ever, which proved to be a championship one, as the Silver Tips would go on to win the WHL championship, with Rudig playing a big part on a very talented blue line that include a possible 2027 first overall pick in Landon Dupont, as Rudig had 12 points in 29 games during the regular season and during the postseason, 6 points in 17 games as well. Had a strong showing at the Memorial Cup during the springtime. During the offseason, he was sent to the Broncos, where he's playing a little bit closer to home for 2026-2027. We'll stay inside of the Eastern Division in the WHL and hit the Saskatoon with the Blades, and defenseman Tyrone Sobry last year was a member of four different teams, including here with the Humboldt Broncos. Sobry began the year in Prince Albert with the Raiders, played 4 games, had an assist, before he was reassigned to the Broncos, where he would get a lot of playing time in just a 5-game span. He had 6 points, including 3 goals and 3 assists, before he was called back up to the WHL as the Raiders sent his rights over to the Saskatoon Blades, his hometown team. In 29 games, Sobry had 7 points, including 3 goals. Sobry was then traded to the Prince George Cougars. In 28 games, he had 4 points, including 1 goal. Also had 2 points during the postseason with the Cougars. During the offseason, Sobry was traded back to his hometown team, the Blades, in the need of a 20-year-old defenseman. And now Sobry will begin his final junior season in his hometown of Saskatoon with the Blades on their blue line. And now heading down to the Moose Jaw Warriors with Cash Elke, the Lanigan product, who made his WHL debut last season, played a couple games in for the Warriors after he was selected in the first round of the 2025 WHL Prospects Draft by the Warriors. He was the second Saskatchewan-born player selected in that WHL Prospects Draft. The only player from Saskatchewan who went ahead of Elke was Maddox Schultz, who went first overall to the Regina Pats. Last season with the Tisdale Trojans in the U18 AAA Hockey League, Elke had 17 points in 42 games. He was also selected by the Humble Broncos in this year's SJHL draft, as now Elke is looking to stick in the WHL on a permanent basis. Another Lanigan player set to make an impact in the WHL this season with the Edmonton Oil Kings is Caden Strader. Last year in his first full season with the Oil Kings, Strader had 32 points in 55 games and also chipped in 5 points during the postseason in the Oil Kings 6-game series against the Saskatoon Blades. Before the season, Strader helped out Team Canada winning gold at the Hlinka Gretzky Cup. Strader finished third in the tournament scoring with 9 points, including 4 goals. He also had an assist in the championship game as well. A big season for Strader, as he's among the top prospects for the 2027 NHL entry draft. Next player we'll take a look at is with the Lethbridge Hurricanes, Dane Boyker, who's playing his first year with the Lethbridge Hurricanes after he was originally drafted by the squad back in 2023. Instead, Boyker spent over the last couple of seasons playing with the U.S. National Development Program, including in 2025-26, mostly spent the year with the National U18 team, had 43 points in 62 games, including 14 goals, and as well with the National Development Program squad that competes in the USHL. Boyker had 18 points in 25 games with 6 goals. Boyker was also a member of the U.S. team that took on Canada in the CHL USA Prospects Challenge. In the 2025 CHL USA Prospects Challenge, Boyker scored the opening goal for the first game in Calgary as the U.S. team went on to defeat Canada by a score of 4-2. Despite at various points being ranked as high as a second-round draft pick, Boyker was not selected in the 2026 NHL entry draft, although he did attend the New York Rangers development camp right after the NHL draft. After not being selected, he'll be eligible for the 2027 NHL draft. After spending the majority of last season here in Humble with the Broncos, Owen Chapman is now a member of the Portland Winterhawks to begin the 2026-27 WHL season. As Chapman also spent the beginning part of last season in Portland, just played in 1 game before he came to Humboldt, where he played 48 games, had 26 points, including 8 goals, and was one of the top penalty killers for the Broncos throughout the season, and a strong showing as a top rookie for the Green and Gold. Now he'll try to make a mark on a full-time basis in Portland. And now with the Spokane Chiefs, Cohen Harris is set to play his third full season with the Chiefs. After last year, in his second year, he had 24 points in 46 games, and as well also played in 6 playoff games and had an assist. Back in his rookie season, he played 58 games with 12 points, with the 18-year-old heading into his third season in Spokane. And now I'll profile a couple of players that are not originally from Humboldt, but with roots deeply ingrained in the area. We'll start off with Cohen Clausen, the Martinsville product, entering his third season with the Regina Pats last year, played in 62 games, had 37 points, including 14 goals, along with 2 assists in 5 playoff games. Clausen, a part of a Regina team that has big expectations for this upcoming season. And as well, we'll take a look at Seattle Thunderbirds goaltender Grayson Malinowski, who's entering his third season in the Western Hockey League, all with the Thunderbirds. Last year in 32 games, he had a 3.48 goals against average, an .896 save percentage with an 11.15.4 record, and in the postseason, saw action in 1 game with a .900 save percentage and a .413 goals against average. He was previously a selection by the Humble Broncos in the 2023 SJHL draft. And that's a look at local players set to play in the WHL season. Good luck to all players, and hopefully they can achieve both personal and team success throughout the entire season. Stay tuned. More Broncos hockey is coming up at 107.5 Bolt FM.
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0: 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With the Warman Wolverines ahead 4-2. Back in the first period, the Broncos power play. Owen Parks was sent on a breakaway, and he scored with Dundas and Blanchette on the assist, made it 1-0. And then late in the first period, Carter Bergen had an open look and buried it past Matthew Bradley on the glove side, made it 2-0 for Warman. In the second period, Gabriel Kamansky got the Broncos on the board, knocking in a power play goal as the Broncos had several power plays in that first 40 minutes. Got the deficit down to 2-1, but the Wolverines would regain the two-goal advantage. Sawyer Scheidt on a give and go. Trey Marcus and Rich Holden drawing the assists. That made it in favor of Warman by a score of 3-1. But moments later, 31 seconds to be exact, Brody Bradshaw on a couple of bounces picks up his first goal in the SJHL. Nate McPhee as well picked up an assist. And that cut the deficit down to 1, but with 8 seconds left, Ethan Dundas with the deflection in front. Theron Bensler with the shot. That is a difference right now, as it's a 4-2 lead for Warman after 40 minutes. Office Experts, Office Pro, shot clock 12-9 in favor of the Broncos in that second period for a two-period total of 29-16. Power plays, the Broncos 1-for-7, while Warman is 0-for-3. That's a score in summary brought to Prairie West Sales. We'll take a break coming up next. The third period, the Broncos down by 2. Trying to make a comeback here tonight in the home opener against the Wolverines. 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
0: Welcome back here to the EPA. I'm Blaine Wyland. Getting set for the third period. Broncos moving right to left on your dial while the Wolverines moving left to right. We're going to start off 5-on-5. Broncos down by 2. Let's see what the final 20 minutes will hold here in Humboldt as we're underway with the third frame. And on the draw, puck alongside the boards. It's going across to the far side. Richardson to the right wing goes to Phillips. He'll skate with it, knocks it deep into the corner as Woodard gets to the puck first and he'll put it off the backboards. And the Wolverines trying to get it out. Phillips knocks it down and he'll put it off. But it's turned over. Nottingham will play it in deep. And it's going to go inside a Humboldt zone. Richardson to De Silva. Trying to give it back for Richardson. Farrell goes back. He tries to clear, but Nottingham keeps it in. In deep. De Silva Can't get to it. Shot saved by Bradley. Another chance.

0: hands. Goes into the corner as Rich Holden goes back to the left point. Shot blocked, and it goes right to Farrell. He'll backhand it ahead, looking for Sears. Got a little bit of tied up, but play continues on. Turnover, picked up by Russell Jr. Goes to Sears. Back to Russell Jr., but a little bit too far. Schmidt to the point. Fofanoff over for Holowachuk. Off the boards, Holowachuk will settle it down. Tries to put a shot on net, goes off a stick, off the back of the net. And Blanchette slides it, but Holowachuk pitches in. Tries to play it in front, but Nottingham got in front of it. He'll clear the puck down the ice. Not going to be enough for icing. And it's falling off, and it will actually be enough for icing. I thought it was going to stop there. I thought the players were going to catch up to it. But they do roll that in icing. And the faceoff's going to go back. Deep in Warman's zone, we played almost a minute and a half into the third period. Broncos down by a pair. Christian on the draw with Kamensky out there on the faceoff, clearing it to him. And Christian will knock it down, but it's going to be sent right back out. And this one is going to be another icing. That one I definitely would call that an icing call. So Warman trying to clear up who was on the bench. A little bit of confusion there, but I think the linesman has got it straightened out. 18:20 left in the third. Faceoff back deep. On to Bruden. Christian on the draw. Puts it off the boards, and as Warman moves from their zone, Bensler has it knocked away by Christian. Looking up ahead for Bruce. Puck to the far side, Hoskins. He'll slide a pass over for Bergen. Backhanded shot saved by Bradley. Rebound. Dundas falls awkwardly into the boards. And as the Broncos do get the puck out. And Bensler being watched by Bruce. Tied up in deep. Broncos trying to get a turnover. Still tied up alongside the boards inside of Warman's end. Bruce. His shot goes off a body into the corner, goes off for a change. Christian picks up the puck in the neutral zone, tries to hammer it deep. He was going off for a change. Now he'll complete that change. Dundas, his pass at center. Backhanded goes off with De Silva. And up ahead as Bradshaw will tip it. It's knocked down in front of the Bronco bench and over across De Silva. Puts it in deep. It's a chase afterwards with Bradshaw and not a little bit too far. And this time the icing call is going against the Broncos. And the faceoff is back inside of the Humboldt end. Faceoff here, 7:14 left. Inside of the EPA, Broncos down by a pair. Yeaman on the draw against Ganesse and off the faceoff. Woodard takes it. He'll shoot. Saved by Bradley. Had a little bit of trouble covering up, but does. There's a couple Wolverines in front. And it's held on. 17:09 left. Here in the third period, Broncos trying to get something going. The shot clock getting a little bit closer. 30-23, brought to you by Office Experts Office Pro. Off the faceoff as Silva fell down, but gets it to Richardson. Over for Miller. Miller into the neutral zone. Finds Phillips with some room, but Farrell was trying to stay onside. Couldn't walk the line, and that's blown down for a stoppage. Exactly 3 minutes here into the final period. Faceoff back in the neutral zone. Phillips on the draw. And Phillips trying to hammer it in. Goes center ice. Richardson tries to play it back. off the boards. De Silva took a clip. No call there. He took a high clip as Richardson. His pass goes off a couple of sticks. Warman trying to capitalize, but it's knocked inside of the Broncos zone. Warman trying to drain some time here as they have the puck inside of the Broncos zone with the top line out. De Silva backhands it. A little bit too far for Miller as Morton gets it into the corner. Into the slot. Morton walks in his shot. And Phillips will get the puck to the line. Not out. Goes right back to Phillips. Warman's changing, so Phillips will carry with it. Broncos starting to change of their own. Phillips will dump the puck and it goes go after it. In behind the net, puck tied in the mesh. McPhee trying to play in front. Bradshaw on the forecheck, gets to it first. Trying to walk in front, knocked away. Still tied up on the far side, and Warman will clear it out. Vanessa will play it back for Fofanoff. 15:48 left in the third. Broncos down by a pair. Puck chipped in deep afterwards. In behind the net. Off the boards, it's knocked in. And they're going to call this one icing again against Warman. So the faceoff will be in the Wolverines end. 15:34 left. Faceoff will come back. It's going to go to the blocker side of Brunin. Face off with Dines on the draw. Holochuk at the left point. Shot goes through but misses the net. An opportunity for Scheitz. He'll move the pass and Warman will get it out. Rich Holden plays it across. And back comes Lambert with a shot blocked by Holochuk. Into the corner, tied up. Along the boards back to the right point, Lambert. Shot blocked in front. Scheib with a chance. He just missed. Might have got it in if he got on target. As Warman controlling, Lambert holds on to it. Shoots, goes off a skate into the corner. Rich Holden drops off. Lambert just barely keeps it in. Puts it just wide of the net. As off to the far side. Shot that gets deflected. Rich Holden trying to bury it, but just put it wide. As Fofanoff battling, Broncos young line getting a little bit tied up right now. As Rich Holden into the corner, holds onto it to the far side, back to the right point for Lambert. Lambert to Rich Holden, holds on, he shoots, goes off a stick of Holochuk. Still in play, backhanded shot save, and Bradley will cover. And with 14:20 left, Warman with some pressure, and afterwards some more pushing and shoving. Holochuk is tied up with a Wolverine. Dines, his helmet's off. Everyone's going to skate away. 4-2, 14:20 left here in the third period. Faceoff is coming up in the Broncos zone. Some discussion in behind the play with the referees as Rich Holden talking. I think they wanted a penalty against the Broncos there, but all for naught is 4-2 is the score. 14:20 left. 5-on-5. Bensler at the right point. Hangs on to the middle. Shot. Gets it through just wide though the net. And Sears will get it out to Russell. Junior Schmidt trying to battle it through. Tied up as Sears in his skates. And a flicking puck. It's knocked down by Schmidt, and they're gonna call a hand pass. A little bit of a scramble there in beside the neutral zone and the Wolverines end. Faceoff will go outside. Exactly 6 minutes into this third period. Broncos down by a pair. Schmitz with an extra hack. And Nottingham didn't like that. In behind as off the backboards. Clearing the tip and it hits the banner. 1986-1987 was a good year for the Broncos. Winning the SJHL, the Anavik Cup. As it's blown down. Faceoff back in Warman's end. Christian will take the faceoff. As it's tied up on the draw, back to the point, but it goes off a couple of sticks. In a race for the loose puck, Richardson will get back and gets it out to center. Bensler has a stick lifted, allows Kaminsky. Circle back inside of the Broncos end. Kaminsky down the left wing. We'll carry with it. Gabriel Kaminsky goes to, trying to drive to the net, lost the puck. And as a result, but he gets it back on the turf, plays it in front. Knocked away. Bruce with a chance. And Richardson can hang on to it at the right point. Over across to Silva. Puck tipped in. In deep into the corner, Bensler. Trying to hit the... Gets a hard hit on Bruce. Bruce has the puck. Shoots from a bad angle. Rebound. And Fofanov fell down. And unable to play it. Inside the zone as it's cleared out down the ice. And this will be a long ice in against Warman. They were trying to go off for a change. They're going to get burnt for that one. Faceoff coming back. In the Wolverine end. Just under 13 minutes left in the third period. Miller will take the faceoff. And a little bit of confusion on these changes. Pilkington, we're talking, and Miller comes back to the faceoff dot. On the draw, puck goes into the corner. Cross, backhand's knocked down, clearing the tip. Cross will get it back down, plays it back in, delayed offside. And the puck is knocked down as Cross. Farrell to Phillips. Phillips holds on, puts it in front, just wide the net. And all the way out is now a delayed call. And it's going to be an interference call in behind the play. And another Warman penalty. Broncos hit into the power play for the eighth time tonight. Lyndon Hoskins is going to go to the box. So the faceoff's going to go back. Hergott Farm Equipment power play for the Broncos. So Broncos down by two on this extra man advantage, and it's going to be cleared out. And Dundas will chase down the loose puck into the corner. Dundas pinned along the boards by Farrell. Broncos back. With a couple of extra men trying to get that puck free. As the puck is on the back of the mesh, and now it's blown down. As the Wolverines definitely causing some frustrations for the Broncos power play tonight. I think the Broncos have gotten more reps on the power play tonight than they did the entire preseason. Christian out right now with Kaminsky. And Sears, Russell Jr. and Hollowachuk on the points. As Hollowachuk will take it. He'll move down the middle. Finds Kaminsky on the right side. Kaminsky chips the puck into the corner. He'll stop. Tries to play it back. As it's knocked down, puck is in a pile. As Sears tries to play it back, went off the referee. And the Wolverines will clear it out. Russell Jr.'s got to take it all the way back. 1:12. And another penalty's coming up. As Scheidt is going to get called for an interference. Running across. So the Broncos, with one away left on the first power play, will now get a 5-on-3 advantage. This is almost must-score opportunity. And I'm not sure if the Braden Camasco, I think, called the timeout. He did. So a big one for the Broncos right now. On a power play that has scored one tonight, but would definitely like to score a few more. Gabriel Kaminsky with the power play goal tonight. That's it, though. As Camasco drawing up the play, so see who the Broncos will send out. It looks like it's Miller, Farrell, Phillips, Sears, and Russell Jr. So with the 5-on-3, Camasco's going to go with 5 forwards. Miller will take the draw. The Broncos would like to get some time here right away on a faceoff with possession of the puck. An important draw. Warman controls, and they'll clear it out. Miller's one of the best at the dock, but the Wolverines do get it out. Let's see the Broncos regroup. 1 minute on a 5-on-3. Sears to Miller. Holds on to it to the far side boards. Back to Sears at the right point. Over for Miller, who's now at the left point. Back for Sears. He walks in. Holds on. Pass over for Farrell. Back to Sears. Miller, one-timer! Oh, he just missed the rocket. Goes right back to Sears. Holds on to the right side. Back to Miller. Walks in. Stops. Sears. Back to Miller. Slides it over off the boards for Russell Jr. Russell Jr. holds on all the way out to the blue line. To Sears. Shoots. And it hits something into the corner. Miller gets to it. Puck tied up on the boards. Knocked down and it comes out. 15 seconds left on the 5-on-3. Russell Jr. will drop it off for Phillips. Phillips walks in to the far side. Holds on in behind the net. Phillips back to the point for Miller. To the corner, Russell Jr. First penalty over. Miller walks in. Shoots. And it's knocked out of play. And a faceoff, 46 seconds left on this power play for the Broncos. They use their timeout. The Silva and Richardson are out on the blue line. Not sure if they're going to change any forwards. On the draw, it's Miller. Faceoff is tied up, and Wolverines will clear it out. In behind the net, Bradley will leave it. Da Silva will take it. Holds on. Down the left side for Farrell. Farrell will drop it off for Miller. Miller in front goes all the way across, and it's going to go out. And Da Silva's got to chase down that loose puck. Glove down by Richardson. Off the boards for Farrell. Up ahead for Miller. Miller tied up alongside the boards. 10 seconds left on the power play. And Da Silva can't glove it cleanly. Allard on a breakaway. All alone. Holds on. And Bradley with the poke check. Keeps it a two-goal deficit. Allard will backhand it out. But the Broncos unable to capitalize on a power play. In front. Goes back to Blanchett. Shoots. He scores. Blanchett with the goal from the blue line. And the Wolverines have now make it a 5-2 game here in Humboldt. Jordan Blanchett from the right point, clear luck, and beats Matthew Bradley. And buries it home. So the Broncos down by 3, 9:30 left. That could be the dagger for Warman. Off the draw. Puck wrapped around the boards. Hollowichuk holds on to the puck. Puck comes free. Blanchett now looking for a second shot. as Bruce trying to chase down the loose puck. Bruce holds on. Shot at a bad angle. And Eisner at center will play it back in deep. Delayed offside. It was cleared. So Bruce will shoot. Blanchette up ahead to Rich Holden. Pass at center. Knocked down by Nottingham. He bumps with cross. Eisner in behind of his net. Wrapped around the boards. Bruce off the boards as Lambert puts it off the glass. Back inside of Humboldt's zone. Eisner across a cross. His pass deflected, and it's going to go out of play. 8:36 left. Broncos down 5-2. 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
0: Was cleared in, out of play. So with 8:29 left, we'll regroup inside the neutral zone. Faceoff will go right back at center ice. On the draw, it's moved across as Eisner will play it in deep, in behind of the Warman net. Dines will try to play back to the point a little bit too far. And the puck will come back down the ice. Eisner holds on to it. Cross off the boards, goes up ahead. And Schmidt will take the puck, has a little bit of room, shoots! Missed on the near side. And it's all the way back out in the Broncos zone. Off the boards, it comes back to Schmidt on the left wing this time. Schmidt skating in, holds on to it. Schmidt slides it off the back of the net. Broncos were changing as well. And it'll be Bergen down to Dundas. Dundas hangs on, shoots, saved by Bradley. And he, as he had a clean look that time, and holds on for the whistle. 7:43 left. Faceoff will go to the blocker side. Broncos down by 3, 7:43 left. It's going to take a needs a quick flurry of goals here. On the draw as Rich Holton goes back to the point. To the far side. In front, a chance. Backhanded shot, save, rebound. And it's held on. Rich Holden trying to walk in front, dumps it off into the corner. As Marcus, he'll skate to the middle. Now he'll shoot. Rebound chance goes to Marcus, but can't get another shot on net. Shite with a chance, but goes off the pad right to Sears. On the right wing, Sears. Up ahead looking for Russell Jr. as it's knocked down. Phillips with the turnover. Russell Jr., backhanded pass looking for Sears, but the pass was picked off. And carried out by Bensler. Holds on. Skates it into the corner. Holds to the far side as Hollowachuk ties him up. Fofanoff battling away as he goes into the corner. In behind. Back to the point for Blanchette. His shot goes off a skate off the glass. And the Wolverines hanging on to it as Miller goes to Fofanoff. And it's knocked back, tipped in. Hollowachuk delayed offside against Warman, and Hollowachuk will have to go back. Long Shot deflected him off a feral stick. And it's hung on. 6:17 remaining in the third period. Broncos trailing 5-2. And in danger of suffering their first loss in the regular season. Quick look around elsewhere. Weyburn is defeating Melville. As they did defeat Melville, 4-1. Yorkton beats Estevan 6-2. LaRange over Melford 5-2. The same score we got here. And Balfour leads Nipwin. Actually, check that. Balfour beat Nipwin tonight by a score of 4-1. So a lot of surprises early on in the SJHL. Cross holds on. Back to the line. Eisner knocks it in deep. Kaminsky plays it in front. Christian shoots it all, and a save by Brunin. Casey Christian with another great chance. But Brunin stops him there. Puck knocked down. In behind, and the puck will go to the far side. Cross will keep it in to Christian. Shot right in the chest of Brunin. And he'll hang on with Kaminsky right there. 5:41 left here in the third period. Broncos trail 5-2. Next action's coming up next weekend. And we got ourselves another divisional home-and-home set. The Broncos will take on the Balfour North Stars Friday night here at the EPA before we head to North Balfour on Saturday night for the return matchup. On the draw, puck goes to Morton. He'll clear it out down the ice. And it's going to go all the way into the Broncos' end. Richardson leaves it forward to Silva. Bradshaw, who picked up his first goal tonight as a Bronco, gets a turnover as McPhee. And it's his shot loose in front. And it's going to be moved off to the far side as the Broncos' 08 line. As the puck was roll out, Dennis will play for De Silva at center. He'll shoot it in deep off the backboards. Broncos starting to change. Allows Warman some time to get out. Under 5 minutes left in this third period. Into the corner. Back out into the neutral zone all the way down. As Hoskins holds on to it. And the puck will be cleared out. Goes right on to Bradley. And he'll knock it for Holowachuk. On the left side, pass picked off by Benzler. Holowachuk will play it over across for Fofanoff. On the right side for Sears. Sears goes over for Schmidt. Schmidt walks in, drops off. Sears, he shoots up high. And it'll be cleared out by Dundas. And it goes off the stick of Fofanoff, I believe. And it's going to come out. Actually, no, it did not go off Fofanoff because it's back in deep. As faceoff on the way. Broncos down by 3 with 4:15 left. Not sure with three goals that Brady Komosko thinks about maybe pulling a netminder. Maybe have to get one more if he thinks about that. We'll see how aggressive he is early on. On the faceoff, as tied up, Farrell goes after it into the corner. Get some help as well. De Silva in front, Miller can't knock down the bouncing puck. And the puck will be carried in deep. Bergen puts it off the stick of Bradley. And the puck chip up ahead. Phillips trying to get to it. Phillips will shoot. And it's right in the chest of Brunin. He'll hang on. 3:47 as the Wolverines are closing in on their first win of the season.
9: Where the Battleford North Stars come to town, so we'll bring it back.
0: Faceoff will go to the glove side. Brunin. Phillips will take the faceoff. As Phillips gets it back to Miller. Shoots, but it goes off a stick. And Eisner kind of got caught out of position. Allows the puck, goes into the neutral zone. Miller, backhand's knocked down by Yemen. Will walk in, shoots. Glove saved by Bradley. And he'll hang on. 3:33 left. Faceoff will go to the glove side of Matthew Bradley. And Schmidt on the draw, but Blanchett at the right point has it. Fanned on the first try. Puts it off the boards into the corner. De Silva will get to it. And he'll skate with it. Over center. Goes off a big rebound. Russell shoots. Another rebound. As Schmidt is denied by Brunin. So a couple of rebounds, but the Broncos can't get past Brunin. The former Esteban Bear, last year in the U18 AAA League. Boston Schmidt, the last one with a try, but all for naught. 3:17 left. On the faceoff. Goes off the backboards. And it comes out off of the deflection. 3:09 left. Faceoff will come back in deep. Schmidt will take the faceoff with Russell Jr. and Sears out. De Silva and Richardson at the point. On the draw to the far side. Clearing attempt, knocked down. Still tied up, back towards the point. And will come out into the neutral zone. Puck cleared in deep inside the Broncos zone, under 3 minutes left. Goes into the corner, Allard. His bad angle shot goes back to the left point. Shot partially deflected, and Schmidt will take it down. Moved over to Sears. Goes in behind the net and loses the handle. And it'll be skated out. Woodard into the Broncos end. His shot goes off a stick wide. Paul LeChuck will get to it first. Holds on. Looked like he was going for a long pass. Instead, finds Christian. Christian will chase afterwards. In behind the net. And the puck will come out off the glass down the ice. And it's going to be an icing call. 2:03 left. As the Broncos are heading towards their first loss, barring a late rally here. Haven't seen any, I didn't even think with three goals we'd see a goalie pulled, so looks like it's going to have to take the Broncos to get one more goal to think about it. Off the faceoff, Bruce shot goes off a stick into the corner. At the line, Bruce trying to knock it back. It goes into the neutral zone, Holowachuk. Off a stick and it's off the backboards. Comes out to the line, Holowachuk. Alongside the boards, tipped in front by Bruce, but goes wide. Clearing attempt kept in by Christian. He fell down, but got a shot off out of his glove. And Marcus will take the puck the other way. Shoots right in the chest of Bradley. Got a snow job. And the Broncos don't like that. That was a pretty clear snow job, but as Marcus got in front, and some players are tied up. Bruce now gets tied up, I believe, Rich Holden is. Wolverines are slamming their stick now. Some more men come in. And now Blanchett will jump in. As Rich Holden is tied up, and Bruce trying to give a couple of punches. A very slow developing scrum is Blanchett just pinning Russell Jr. along the boards. Both teams on the back end of this home and home set. Both teams are going to win one game, and it's going to be the road teams will take both contests. With 90 seconds left, Broncos down by three. Referees are talking, but I think it's just going to be kind of like an offsetting situation. Nobody's been signaled over to the penalty box, so I imagine it's going to be 5-on-5 here in the final 90 seconds. Actually, I should say we're playing, or it is going to, looks like, yes, 5-on-5. On the way in the post-game show, we'll have our scoring summary. As well, we'll be joined with Associate Coach Carter Hansen. Yeah, during the game tonight, during the intermission, I bumped into one of the Broncos from last year, the former captain of the Broncos, Braden Skogstad. I had to ask him if, how was the view up from the press, or from the seats, after being for the Broncos the last couple of years, and yeah, he was happy, he was enjoying it. I'm sure he misses being on the ice with the Broncos, but enjoying himself. Watching tonight's game. First time he's a spectator here at the EPA, I imagine, for a while. Besides, you know, of course, missing the odd game here and there, but Skoggs did. A solid leader for the Broncos last year. Helped build the foundation. As the Broncos looking to cash in, and it does look like actually we're heading to another Bronco power play. 90 seconds left. It will be a power play for the Broncos. Kurzweil Farm Equipment power play. On the faceoff, back to Danny Cross at the left point. Walks to the middle, over to the far side for Eisner. Eisner into the corner. McPhee, his shot blocked in front. Back in front, and it's going to be knocked out of play. And a faceoff with 1:18 left. So the Broncos will be on the extra man advantage for the rest of the game, unless they score. Right now the rookies are getting some looks on the extra man advantage. Face off to the blocker side of Brunin. McPhee holds onto it. He'll dump it off for Bradshaw. Trying to go back, but it's cleared out, and the Ness will take it. He'll spin it around. Goes to Eisner. Up ahead, McPhee, but he was offside. And a whistle. 1:02 left here in Humboldt. Faceoff's going to go all the way to the Bronco blue line. On the faceoff, picked up by Eisner, goes back to Cross, under a minute left. Cross, over across for Eisner. Eisner on the right wing side, trying to go through, in behind the net. Back to the point for Bradshaw, over to the middle for Cross. Holds on, goes around to the back end of the Warman zone, 37 seconds left. And they're going to blow it down as it was tied up. Eisner in deep. Final stages here tonight. Final seconds as the Broncos going to go to 1-1 on the season. Same with Warman, but a lot of teams in the SJHL going to move to 1-1. So unique situation here in the SJHL. Parity prevails as Russell Jr. will go to the dot, trying to drive to the net. But it's a little bit too far. Fofanov shot blocked down, but he cleared out as the Wolverines can ice the puck. Holowachuk back in his own end. He'll move. He kind of puck rolled off at the end of the stick, but he recovers. He'll skate with it. Over to the middle for Christian. His shot blocked. Trying to get it. Does get the Kamansky, and it's saved by Brunin. Back to the point for Russell Jr. Shot for Fofanov and just missed. Holomachuk, 1 second left, puts it in front, goes wide, and that will do it. As the Warman Wolverines come into Humboldt and spoil the Broncos home opener like the Broncos did last night. And the two teams will settle for a split in the weekend home opener. The Broncos lose tonight by a score of 5-2 against the Warman Wolverines. As the Wolverines celebrate the win here tonight. All right, we'll take a break coming up in the postgame show. Your scoring summary, postgame awards, and we'll hear from associate coach Carter Hansen as the Broncos lose tonight by a score of 5-2. 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
0: Welcome back to the Elgar Peterson Arena. I'm Blaine Weiland. As we continue on with the postgame show, we'll start things off with the Prairie West Sales scoring summary. And the Broncos tonight fell down early in the first period on the power play. A pass was sprung ahead for Owen Parks, who broke it on the breakaway and buried it. Ethan Dundas and Jordan Blanchette with the assist on that goal made it 1-0 in favor of the Wolverines. The Wolverines would strike late in the first period. Carter Bergen had an open look and buried it on the glove side past Matthew Bradley, made it 2-0 for Warman. In the second period, the Broncos got on the scoring sheet as Gabriel Kamensky knocked in a loose rebound. His first of the season, Jack Sears and Casey Russell Jr. each drove their first points at Broncos on the assist. And that tied up the game. That made it 2-1. And before the Broncos didn't come back a tie tonight because Sawyer Scheidt extended the lead to 3-1 at the 14:43 mark. Kind of a give and go with Trey Marcus. Rich Holden drew the assist as well. 3-1. And then the Broncos, 31 seconds later, Brody Bradshaw was a lucky recipient of some crazy bounces in front. Picked up his first goal, Nate McPhee, as well, with an assist on that goal. It made it 3-2, but a dagger, I think that was the big dagger, was 8 seconds left in the second period. Ethan Dundas with the deflection in front as Theron Bensler with the shot, and that made it 4-2. Heading into the third period, then Jordan Blanchette's open look, buried it and made it 5-2, and that's how we summed it up. Taking a look at the penalties, Broncos 1-for-10, Warman 0-for-3, and their shots in that third period, 39-32 for the Broncos in the end, And we're going to go seamlessly transition over to Carter Hansen joining here in the post-game show. As I just finished off the scoring summary, Carter, I want to get your thoughts about, I guess, tonight, first loss for you guys this season, a 5-2 decision against Warman.
14: Yeah, to be honest, Blaine, I think we played a heck of a lot better tonight than we did yesterday. I think 5-on-5, we absolutely dominated them for, I'd say about 80% of the game. What cost us was our power play. At the end of the day, it's plain and simple. Our power play was not near as good enough. We got outworked, we got outmuscled, we got outscored on, I think, or at least close enough to being outscored on. It was a good effort 5-on-5. I think a lot of guys should be happy with their games. Special teams guys, obviously, got a lot to work on. I was very happy with our 18-year-olds again, Blaine. I thought they were fantastic. And that fourth line, I can't even call them a fourth line anymore. They're playing like our second. They've all been playing in the league for about 3 years. End of the day, I thought we still played a decent game. Special teams was not near good enough, and it kind of costed us in the end. And I don't know. It was a little bit of a lackluster energy game for us for the first one being at home.
0: Yeah, going back to those power plays, and I kind of said it during the broadcast, I don't think you guys even had 10 opportunities during the preseason combined through four or those five games there. How much is that too with the power play? You know, just getting some reps in there and try to build something up with you guys. You know, last night we talked about how, you know, you had a couple attempts but were cut down with penalties. Mm-hmm. Tonight you guys had some chances, but kind of got burnt a little bit. How much is it for the power play, just building it up early on in the season?
14: Yeah, it's a work in progress as it goes every year there, Blaine. And like you said, it almost like it's a carrying over from the preseason where we just didn't get any opportunities at all. It seemed like the whistles got put away in the preseason. And now, honestly, if anyone else is watching the power play, it looks like we haven't worked on it all off season here, but we have. It's going to come. We keep working at it. But at the end of the day, like, we can run plays, we can run systems, we can run whatever we want. We just got simply outworked, and they wanted it more with their 4 versus our 5, and that's going to win more times than not.
0: Another Cardinals sin that you guys kind of commit that makes it tough to win, giving up goals in the final minute, both in the first and the second period. And it seemed like that last goal in the second period was a real dagger for you guys with that deflection with 8 seconds left.
14: Yeah, that was a tough one there. And even on that penalty kill there, we had the seized part by our two forwards. Like, we played a really good game, and then for about like 8 minutes together, we just made bonehead mistakes, and it's in our net. Like, at the end, like, you can't, if we're going to be a championship team, you can't make those mistakes that end up in the back of your net. You're allowed to make mistakes. Everyone's going to make mistakes. But right now, we're making like the glaringly horrible ones, and then it's in the back of our net, and you're just not going to win that way.
0: You know, we talked about it, you know, I talked with you guys before the season even started, but, you know, we expect Warman to be better. You know, especially, you know, when you look at their roster last year, there's more players from their team last year compared to you guys this season. And I think that a little bit more veteran experience kind of showed here on the back end of this home and home set.
14: Yeah, I would give that definitely some credit there, Blaine, that they have some guys coming back. Usually they have a lot of turnover, right? Usually they struggle to score some goals. I think their D-man scored 3 of them. I think they scored a couple last night as well. Mm-hmm. Like, their D are scoring goals for them. That's definitely a rare occurrence for them usually. So, again, they're firing in all cylinders. They looked good last night, too. They probably, honestly, at the end of the weekend, we should have been 500 split. I think last night they deserved it a little bit more. Tonight I think we deserved it a little bit more. So we'll take our split. We got to be way better. We got to clean up a lot of stuff, starting with that special teams, and we've got to get ready for a tough Battleford team that, again, like Warman, has returned almost 3/4 of their team, if not 90%.
0: And kind of a weird weekend in the SJHL. You know, there's been a lot of this.
14: Yeah.
0: Teams winning back and forth, and, you know, one team that's 0-2, and I bet you no one would thought it'd be 0-2, is Nipawin.
14: Yeah,
0: after the first weekend, it's kind of shaping up to be a full parity in the league this year.
14: Yeah, absolutely right. It's almost been getting, the parity has been almost getting better and better the last like 2-3 years, where there is no absolute front runner that's pulled. Obviously, we're pretty early on in the season to see that, but I don't see someone totally taking off at the top of this league, and I don't see anyone really being in the bottom and out of it for a long time. So it's going to be great hockey for everyone to watch, no matter which team's coming into town. So it's going to be a good season. Looking forward to it. Obviously, we got a lot to work on, but it's going to be a fun season shaping up here.
0: And I was waiting for you guys' first loss to kind of talk about this. Last year, you guys busted out to the first five games, picking up victories. And I know it seemed like outside of Humboldt, everyone was kind of, you know, kind of crowning the champions a little bit for you guys. Mm-hmm. I think you guys were saying, you and Braden were saying, yeah, but after those first five games.
14: Yeah.
0: I know I was away last year for those ones. But it seemed like, you know, is this a case where you could, you know, turn the negative into a positive with the loss and something to build on for you guys as you go with the practice this week?
14: I think honestly the biggest positive is our young guys looked great this weekend. Usually you try to rely a lot on your older guys to start the season. They've been here before, they've done it before, and at the end of the day they got to be your big game players. But our young guys, I thought, showed so well this weekend that I even though it wasn't maybe the start that we had last year, I still think we're strides ahead of where we were as a team going into this season than we were last year. And again, those young guys, if they're going to be playing like this, it's going to be a real exciting year here if we can get everyone on board.
15: And next weekend, once again, as you guys' first five games are divisional opponents, another weekend home and home set. This on the Balfour North Stars, and I imagine you guys are expecting kind of the same feel next weekend in terms of facing the divisional back and forth between here and as well North Balfour on Saturday.
14: Yeah, absolutely right. Obviously, I think we got a lot in the tank to kind of, I guess, get back at them a little bit from last year. I know our record against them wasn't that great last year. Very loud team on the bench and on the ice as well. That has not been forgotten. So we got to see. We got to bring our A game. We got to bring some jam when we go there on the road. It's going to be a great home and home set with a divisional rival there in Battlefords. And right now they're the champ in our division. We got to take them out.
15: All right.
14: Sorry about that.
15: No, that's okay. No worries. And we're early on in the season as well. All right, well, thanks a lot, Cardinal. We'll talk to you back here in Humboldt next Friday.
14: Sounds good.
15: We'll see you there. All right, we'll take a break. We'll come back with more. 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
15: All right, welcome back here to the Elgar Peterson Arena. I'm Blaine Weiland, as we'll wrap things up for tonight's home opener. The Broncos lose by a score of 5-2 and drop to 1-1 on the season. They split the weekend home and home set with the Warman Wolverines. As we'll head to our post-game awards, we'll start off with the hardest hit of the game, brought to you by Humboldt Motors Body Shop. I'm going to go back early on in the contest, and this time I'm going to give it to Nathan Da Silva. Had a solid hip check. I believe it was on Dundas, just inside of the Broncos' end. Actually, I think it was the second period when that hit occurred inside of the Bronco blue line. And Da Silva just applied a clean hip check. So we'll give our hit of the game. That goes to Nathan Da Silva, brought to you by Humboldt Motors Body Shop. Our MPH metal recycling, hardest working Bronco. And tonight, I'm going to go with number 56, Ben Dines. And like Carter mentioned, that 08 line, they were good once again. They got a goal. Brody Bradshaw was the recipient of a couple of bounces. So Dines with a couple of hits as well. He's been one of the more physical players for the Broncos through two games. So we'll give him our hardest working Bronco for tonight. Going back and for our save the game and for Matthew Bradley tonight, just going back and early on, there was an open look in front, and Bradley, I apologize, I didn't get the Wolverine in front, but a clear look in front, and Bradley actually stuck out the toe and made the big save. Early on, I meant in the second period, would

our second start tonight, and our first start of Luke Brennan. Had a much better night in between the pipes for the Wolverines with 37 saves. And the Broncos had some more chances in late, but Brennan did a good job of blocking his shot and keeping the puck central. And so those are your three stars tonight, Dundas, Bradshaw, and Brennan. So it goes down the books, 5-2 win for Warman. So the Broncos and the Wolverines exchange wins on the road. Broncos will try and get their first home ice win on Friday night when they welcome in for the Balfour North Stars. They kick off another weekend home-and-home set with a divisional opponent. We'll have the game pregame show 7:15, opening face-off at 7:30. And that'll do it for tonight. I'm Blaine Wallen saying goodnight from Humboldt.

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5: A few clouds this evening with overnight fog patches and a low of 6. Tomorrow it'll be sunny and windy with a high of 22. On Monday and Tuesday it'll be sunny both days with highs of 25. Current weather conditions can be found anytime on your Discover Humboldt app. I'm Judy Peters.
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9: A few clouds this evening with overnight fog patches and a low of 6. Tomorrow it'll be sunny and windy with a high of 22. On Monday and Tuesday it'll be sunny both days with highs of 25. Current weather conditions can be found anytime on your Discover Humboldt app. I'm Judy Peters.
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6: A few clouds this evening with overnight fog patches and a low of 6. Tomorrow it'll be sunny and windy with a high of 22. On Monday and Tuesday it'll be sunny both days with highs of 25. Current weather conditions can be found anytime on your Discover Humboldt app. I'm Judy Peters.
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11: A few clouds this evening with overnight fog patches and a low of 6. Tomorrow it'll be sunny and windy with a high of 22. On Monday and Tuesday it'll be sunny both days with highs of 25. Current weather conditions can be found anytime on your Discover Humboldt app. I'm Judy Peters.
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4: A mix of sun and cloud today, 21 degrees. A few clouds this evening with overnight fog patches and a low of 6. Tomorrow it'll be mainly sunny and windy, a high of 23. For Tuesday, sunshine, 25 degrees. Wednesday, a mix of sun and cloud, a high of 24. Current weather conditions can be found anytime on your Discover Humboldt app. I'm Judy Peters.
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4: A mix of sun and cloud today, 21 degrees. A few clouds this evening with overnight fog patches and a low of 6. Tomorrow it'll be mainly sunny and windy, a high of 23. For Tuesday, sunshine, 25 degrees. Wednesday, a mix of sun and cloud, a high of 24. Current weather conditions can be found anytime on your Discover Humboldt app. I'm Judy Peters.
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2: From the Provincial News Desk, I'm Judy Peters. QP 5430 represents healthcare workers across Saskatchewan, and members voted last week in favor of giving the union a strike mandate. The union's Region 4 General Vice President Arlene Picard says the vote was a significant moment.
3: We had 13,492 members vote, and out of that vote, 99% voted yes. It was a historical day. I believe that's the largest number for a strike vote in Saskatchewan's history.
2: Picard says the mandate will give the union more leverage as bargaining continues. The RCMP is responding to concerns raised by an Oxbow couple after a bullet entered their home in July. We get the latest from reporter Lois Fever.
4: According to the Saskatchewan RCMP, an off-duty member was alone in a private residence when a firearm discharged, sending a bullet through a wall and into a neighboring residence. Police say no one was injured. The Saskatchewan Serious Incident Response Team was contacted but determined the incident was not within its mandate. The RCMP says its own internal review found the incident was non-criminal and the matter has been addressed internally.
2: A Moose Jaw man is $1 million richer after hitting it big on Lotto 649. To tell us about it, here's reporter Cameron Kosh.
5: Howard Cormier was sitting at his chiropractor's office when he decided to call WCLC and check his numbers. He says he was in total shock after learning he'd won the $1 million prize and quickly called his sister in England and brother in Swift Current to share the news. He plans to pay off some bills, fix up his vehicle, and possibly buy a new-to-him vehicle. Cormier says he may also bring his sister and her family to Canada for a visit. I'm Cameron Kosh.
2: Heavy rain can create some serious driving hazards, including the risk of hydroplaning on water-covered roads this fall. Reporter Sean Slatt gives us the details.
6: SGI says there isn't one specific speed at which every vehicle will hydroplane. The risk depends on factors like tire condition, tire pressure, water depth, and the road surface. That means drivers need to adjust their speed to the conditions, even if they're already below the posted speed limit. SGI says the limit is meant for ideal road and visibility conditions, and drivers may need to slow down well below it during heavy rain or even when there's standing water. I'm Sean Slott.
2: And that's a look at your provincial news.
1: Discover Humboldt weather.
2: A mix of sun and cloud today, 21 degrees. A few clouds this evening with overnight fog patches and a low of 6. Tomorrow it'll be mainly sunny and windy, a high of 23. For Tuesday, sunshine, 25 degrees. Wednesday, a mix of sun and cloud, a high of 24. Current weather conditions can be found anytime on your Discover Humboldt app. I'm Judy Peters.
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11: A mix of sun and cloud today, 21 degrees. A few clouds this evening with overnight fog patches and a low of 6. Tomorrow it'll be mainly sunny and windy, a high of 23. For Tuesday, sunshine, 25 degrees. Wednesday, a mix of sun and cloud, a high of 24. Current weather conditions can be found anytime on your Discover Humboldt app. I'm Judy Peters.
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7: A mix of sun and cloud today, 21 degrees. A few clouds this evening with overnight fog patches and a low of 6. Tomorrow it'll be mainly sunny and windy, a high of 23. For Tuesday, sunshine, 25 degrees. Wednesday, a mix of sun and cloud, a high of 24. Current weather conditions can be found anytime on your Discover Humboldt app. I'm Judy Peters.
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3: 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It's our iHeartRadio Music Festival presented by Capital One, taking over Las Vegas. And today on this show, Ryan Littrell from the Backstreet Boys fills us in on their latest single, and we get a sneak peek at the next album from the Jonas Brothers, plus so many iHeartRadio Music Festival performers doing some real damage on the chart, like Benson Boone and Zara Larsson. Let's go. Why wait? Number 40. This is American Top 40 with Daisy's Justin Bieber.

Justin Bieber, number 40, that is Daisy Seacrest here. Before we get to 39, I'm going to take you back. Last week, the score was this at number 3, Olivia Dean. Dracula was the track at number 2 from Tam and Jenny. And our new number 1 is Bruno Mars. That's where we left you. Here's where we are. Gaga and Bruno Mars. Die with a Smile, 39.

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0: 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Plus, Sabrina Carpenter has our longest running hit at 122 weeks and the number one song from exactly 2 years ago. That's next.
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15: A mix of sun and cloud today, 21 degrees. A few clouds this evening with overnight fog patches and a low of 6. Tomorrow it'll be mainly sunny and windy, a high of 23. For Tuesday, sunshine, 25 degrees. Wednesday, a mix of sun and cloud, a high of 24. Current weather conditions can be found anytime on your Discover Humboldt app. I'm Judy Peters.
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0: So Sabrina Carpenter is now officially halfway to an EGOT winner thanks to some help from a frog and a pig. She already has 2 Grammys to her name. And she took home her first Emmy Award for Outstanding Variety Special, which she earned for hosting the ABC and Disney Plus special The Muppet Show. Now, she needs to land a Tony Award and an Oscar to join that EGOT club. Sabrina can do it. Here's Espresso 37.
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1: 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So Gautier just reached a major milestone by scoring one of the biggest digital singles of all time. This track just certified 17 times platinum. Somebody that I used to know, 1840 Extra.

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1: Coming up next.
0: Well, Noah Kahan makes a solid move of four spots. 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Plus, Karol G and Bruno Mars rockets ahead 9 with our fastest riser. 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
11: A mix of sun and cloud today, 21 degrees. A few clouds this evening with overnight fog patches and a low of 6. Tomorrow it'll be mainly sunny and windy, a high of 23. For Tuesday, sunshine, 25 degrees. Wednesday, a mix of sun and cloud, a high of 24. Current weather conditions can be found anytime on your Discover Humboldt app. I'm Judy Peters.
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12: Number 33.

somber back to friends at 33. Let me get to Noah Kahn. Now, Noah knows how to get people moving at a live show, and he has official scientific data to back it up. At his first stop in Utah, fans were so excited for Noah to take the stage that the entire stadium started shaking, and the movement registered on a seismograph at the University of Utah, which is that instrument that measures earthquakes. The 20,000 fans could not contain themselves when he started playing this, Orbiter 32. Hello.

Noah Kahan there, climbing four Orbiter. Well, Carol G is an international pop star, but she got her start at the age of 14, singing on a talent competition show back in Colombia. She performed I Will Always Love You by Whitney Houston, and while she didn't win the contest, she did land a record deal. And now she's teaming up with superstars like Bruno Mars with her latest collaboration called Still. It's at 31.

It's our fastest rising hit, climbing 9 spots to 31. Still, Karol G and Bruno Mars. We're a week out from the MTV VMAs and Ray's up for 2. Her track, Where Is My Husband, nominated for Song of the Year, and the video for this one is in the running for Best Visual Effects. You can head to AmericanTop40.com to see the visual for Click Clack Symphony, Ray, and Hans Zimmer, 1840 Extra. Did you know?

She'll be all right. 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She will save herself this time. And in fact, tonight, she did confirm. The cold never lasts, my darling. It just teaches the heart how to

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0: Miles Smith is kicking off the top 30 with his former number one. Plus, Canadian Cameron Whitcomb soars ahead 5 with this one.
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Smith Stargazing, 30. All right, Sombra just announced the UK and European leg of his 2027 tour, but after phenomenal demand, he added even more shows. He's now playing four nights in a row at London's iconic O2 Arena because fans all over the world got to see him. Home record 29.

0: Homewrecker. They're somber at 29.
1: Counting down the 40 biggest in North America. Tame Impala, the musical project of the artist Kevin Parker. Well, it runs in the family. His father was in a local cover band. He performed songs by the Beatles, the Beach Boys, and he taught Kevin how to play guitar. But after his brother showed him Michael Jackson on his cassette player, he was inspired to start creating his own music. And at 7 years old, he wrote his first song. Now he's a pro. And his latest single could land on the chart soon. Loser, Métis 40 on The Verge track.

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4: A mix of sun and cloud today, 21 degrees. A few clouds this evening with overnight fog patches and a low of 6. Tomorrow it'll be mainly sunny and windy, a high of 23. For Tuesday, sunshine, 25 degrees. Wednesday, a mix of sun and cloud, a high of 24. Current weather conditions can be found anytime on your Discover Humboldt app. I'm Judy Peters.
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0: We are inside the top 30. And it's tough to think of Olivia Dean as anything but a lead singer. But she got her start in the music industry nearly a decade ago as a backing vocalist. She was part of the group Rudimental, and Olivia admitted that she had no idea what she was doing and felt like she was along just for the ride. So she threw herself into songwriting. And eventually she learned how to do it all, from crafting melodies to writing lyrics and performing songs like this at 27, A Couple Minutes.

Huntrix 26 Golden. We're inside the top 30. And Malcolm Todd recently scored his first hit on the countdown with his single Earrings, but he's getting plenty of advice and support from other artists, his sister, Audrey Hulbert. He said they've always been close, but as their music careers have both taken off over the last year, they've formed an even stronger support system. And it's a good thing to have because his song is on the rise. Earrings up 5 to 25.

slipping four notches to 24. Die on this hill, Sienna Spyro. Okay, the other day, Miley Cyrus started teasing something on social media with cryptic posts and a caption that only read Miley. Everything came together quickly, and she revealed her new album, which is out this weekend, titled Bass Persuades. And the title track could make the countdown soon, which is credited to just her first name, Bass Persuades. 1840 Breakout, it is Miley.

0: Riley. AT40 Breakout, Bass Persuade.
1: Coming up next,
0: 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That was back in 1999. That new one next.
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8: A mix of sun and cloud today, 21 degrees. A few clouds this evening with overnight fog patches and a low of 6. Tomorrow it'll be mainly sunny and windy, a high of 23. For Tuesday, sunshine, 25 degrees. Wednesday, a mix of sun and cloud, a high of 24. Current weather conditions can be found anytime on your Discover Humboldt app. I'm Judy Peters.
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0: We are just a few away from the top 20. Chapel Roan has been hard at work on her next album and hasn't played many live shows in 2026, but a recent shift could mean that more concerts are coming sooner than we thought. We'll fill you in after 23. The Game of Love, Michelle Branch, and New Radicals.

0: Emma Love, Michelle Branch, and New Radicals 23. Chapel Roan has only played a few times this year with some festival appearances in February and May, but fans came out in full force when she took the stage at Olivia Rodrigo's Daisy Chain Fields event a couple weeks ago. The day after the show, she posted online and wrote, "It felt so good to perform again. I didn't realize how much I missed it," which has fans hoping that more live shows are in the works for later this year. Nothing has been announced yet, but we'll keep you posted on how you can see Chapel live.
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stateside. Pink Panthers and Zara Larsson at 22. Well, this weekend, it's our iHeartRadio Music Festival presented by Capital One, taking over Las Vegas. And the lineup is super stacked. You got BTS, Major Lazer, Benson Boone, just a few of the names. And you can see all the highlights at AmericanTop40.com. These guys are there, too. The Goo Goo Dolls, Ocean, and AT40 on the Verge track. You're sweet.

0: Mature. Hillary Duff, that's 21.
1: Coming up next,
0: we will hear from Brian Littrell, the Backstreet Boys, about their new song, Bottle Up, in a second. Plus, Somber inches up a spot to score his fourth top 20 in a row.

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0: These are the 40 biggest songs from coast to coast. 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

0: I need Olivia Dean. That's 19. All right, the Backstreet Boys just wrapped up their summer dates at Sphere in Las Vegas, but you can catch new music from the legendary boy band in the film Paw Patrol, the Dino movie. We'll hear from Brian Littrell about their latest single after 18. Repeat it, Mark Dino movie. We'll hear from Brian Littrell about their latest single after 18. Repeat it, Martin Garrix and Ed Sheeran.
1: Stay

0: Martin Garrix and Ed Sheeran, 18. It's called Repeat It. Back to the Backstreet Boys. Their latest album, DNA, released back in 2019, but the guys have stayed busy with 56 shows at Sphere in Las Vegas and more to come later this year. They now have a new song out. It's part of a soundtrack for the Paw Patrol, the Dino movie, and when Brian Littrell filled in as guest host a few weeks ago, he told us why the song stood out to him right away. Here he is.
1: The cool thing about it is that our manager sent it to us in an email file. They were like, hey, just take a listen to this song. And we were out of the country somewhere doing a festival show, I believe in Mexico somewhere. And they sent the email and I was the first one to take a listen. And I loved it from the moment that I heard the demo. You know why? Because Ed Sheeran was singing the demo. Because Ed Sheeran co-wrote this with a guy named Savon, who came out of Max Martin's camp. Savon is an amazing writer, as well as everybody knows that guy named Ed Sheeran. But when he's singing a demo, he kind of sells it. So when we got in the studio to sing the song, we were all kind of worried about trying to match what Ed did because he did such a great job. So the song is on the soundtrack for Paw Patrol, the Dino movie. We were super excited about it. Who would have thought that a Backstreet Boy pop band, after 33 years, would be in a kid's movie on the theme song of the soundtrack?
0: Now, here is that song, Bottle Up, Backstreet Boys. 17.

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0: 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Plus, you got Alex Warren making it, I just counted, 75 weeks on the chart with the song that was number one a year ago this week. That's in just a sec.
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11: A mix of sun and cloud today, 21 degrees. A few clouds this evening with overnight fog patches and a low of 6. Tomorrow it'll be mainly sunny and windy, a high of 23. For Tuesday, sunshine, 25 degrees. Wednesday, a mix of sun and cloud, a high of 24. Current weather conditions can be found anytime on your Discover Humboldt app. I'm Judy Peters.
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0: Can we make a start?
1: Up 3-16, Rubber Band Man, Mumford & Sons featuring Hozier. We are on our way to number one. And the new album from Olivia Rodrigo is full of sad songs, but she says that making the project was the most fun she's ever had. She said that her second album, Gut, was a stressful experience because she felt so much pressure and anxiety to live up to her debut. But when she started working on You Seem Pretty Sad for a Girl So in Love, she learned to just have fun, and it reconnected her with the joy she feels in songwriting. Here's one of the tracks from her latest album, Stupid Song, on the verge of making the countdown.

with his smash Baby Doll, taking 15 on our chart. We're inside the top 20. And we live in a Benson Boone world who makes it look easy to pull off big jumps and flips on stage. But Alex Warren learned recently that the hardest part is landing. At a show in Australia, Alex attempted to climb down from the stands after greeting some fans and lost his footing, tumbling into a stack of equipment. He is okay and posted the video on social with the caption, "They told me to break a leg." Good sense of humor. We got it up at AmericanTop40.com. Here's Alex on safe, solid ground. Ordinary 14.

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0: 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Plus, Benson Boone holds his place on the chart. 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
13: A mix of sun and cloud today, 21 degrees. A few clouds this evening with overnight fog patches and a low of 6. Tomorrow it'll be mainly sunny and windy, a high of 23. For Tuesday, sunshine, 25 degrees. Wednesday, a mix of sun and cloud, a high of 24. Current weather conditions can be found anytime on your Discover Humboldt app. I'm Judy Peters.
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0: dear.
1: The Time of My Life, Benson Boone, at number 13. So Gracie Abrams says her single Hit the Wall is the North Star of her album Daughter from Hell, but she doesn't remember writing it. She said the only part of the process she can't recall is when it was finished, but she knew right away she wanted to introduce the project because it summed up how she was feeling emotionally while making the other songs. Now, it's her latest entry on AT40, Hit the Wall, number 12.

Gracie Abrams hit the wall. That is number 12. We're inside the top 20, and Stella Lefty started writing music when she was a young child, but overwhelming stage fright kept her from performing the songs she'd written. When she got older, she decided she'd become a professional songwriter because she was still too afraid to get on stage and sing in front of people. But after she found TikTok, everything changed. She started making videos of her music, and little by little, she gained the confidence to get in front of a mic and sing songs like this one, Boston, number 11. On a

0: Boston, number 11 from Stella Lefty.
1: Coming up next,
0: we're going to hear from the Jonas Brothers about their next project coming up. Plus, Teddy Swims celebrates his 34th birthday this Friday with a top 10 hit. This one. Oh, I wish I wasn't
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0: We got your top 10 ready to go. First, Bonnie wants this by request, and I got you, Bonnie, in Gillette, Wyoming. Tells us that she just had a heart procedure, and hearing this song will help recovery. You got it. Down, Jay Sean.

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1940, that was down 5 on the countdown. Now, Zara Larsson saw a major shift in her career after making her latest album, Midnight Sun, and she said the biggest difference from her other projects was realizing she could do it all. She wrote all the songs on the album and handpicked the small team that worked with her on the visuals and the production so that every single detail was exactly what she wanted. And it worked. Midnight Sun, 8.

Zara Larsson, Midnight Sun, the eighth biggest song in the land. Now, the band Sleep Theory actually started off as a solo project by the Memphis-based artist Cullen Moore. He had just returned home from serving in the Army and wrote a few songs on his own before adding in a friend to play bass. And the project became a duo then. They decided to expand their ideas and added a few more members to become a full band. And now they could earn a spot on the countdown with this one. Words Are Worthless. It is an AT40 on the verge.

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0: Ariana Grande steps up a couple more with the current number one on the rhythmic chart, plus Bruno Mars spends a second week in the same spot. Coming up next.
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5: A mix of sun and cloud today, 21 degrees. A few clouds this evening with overnight fog patches and a low of 6. Tomorrow it'll be mainly sunny and windy, a high of 23. For Tuesday, sunshine, 25 degrees. Wednesday, a mix of sun and cloud, a high of 24. Current weather conditions can be found anytime on your Discover Humboldt app. I'm Judy Peters.
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0: We are inside the top 10. Now, the Jonas Brothers are about to kick off a big tour that's a throwback to their iconic 2008 run, the Burning Up Tour. But that's not all they're working on. We'll hear from Brothers Jonas after 7. I just

0: I just might. That's Bruno in the seventh spot. And the Jonas Brothers, at their three sold-out shows in Madison Square Garden last month, they debuted their new single, Listen When Sad, which takes their sound back to their pop-punk roots. I was talking to Nick, Kevin, and Joe the other day, and they shared an update on more new songs for their next album. Here's Joe Jonas.
1: We're getting close with the album. We're almost done. I mean, we pretty much have a good amount of songs on the way here, actually. We were listing out where we want each song to go in order of what we feel fits. I guess Nick and Kevin, you guys have spoke about this. I have not seen it yet, so we'll see if I like
2: for
1: it.
2: Joe's approval, but there's a running list of songs that we think
1: are... We pretty much got it, though. We think we have it.
2: Yeah,
1: we're just going to get in the studio and finish some vocals and production, but we're ready. We're ready
2: to
1: get this thing
2: out
1: there.
2: It's coming your way, people.
1: We're excited to get it in your hands and to your ears.
0: We'll keep you posted on their new album when it's officially announced. But here's the first taste. Listen When Sad, 1840 on The Verge track. Do you?

0: Ariana Grande, Hate That I Made You Love Me at number 6.
1: Coming up next,
0: Olivia Dean holds steady with her recent number 1. Plus, Ella Langley and Olivia Rodrigo both up a notch, starting next.
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7: A mix of sun and cloud today, 21 degrees. A few clouds this evening with overnight fog patches and a low of 6. Tomorrow it'll be mainly sunny and windy, a high of 23. For Tuesday, sunshine, 25 degrees. Wednesday, a mix of sun and cloud, a high of 24. Current weather conditions can be found anytime on your Discover Humboldt app. I'm Judy Peters.
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0: The numbers get smaller, the hits get bigger. A few weeks back, we told you about the members of Blackpink pursuing solo projects in between making music as a group. A new movie is coming out that follows the solo journey of one of the ladies. And I'll tell you more after 5. Drop dead, Olivia.

0: drop dead.
1: Drop dead. It's Olivia Rodrigo, number 5. So when she's not performing as part of Blackpink, Lisa's acting in projects like The White Lotus, making her own music as a solo artist. And next month, you can follow everything she's done over the last year and go behind the scenes through a movie on the big screen. It's a documentary titled Always La Lisa. It's set to release on October 12th in theaters and in IMAX, and then on YouTube later this month.
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0: so easy. Number three, Olivia Dean. Well, last weekend, Bruno Mars scored his second number one this year, but now he has to defend his spot because Tame Impala is aiming to return to the top. We'll find out who has the hottest song in North America when we reveal the top two coming up.
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0: I'm going to slide in one more request. Hi, Gretchen in Albright, Pennsylvania. You want Doja Cat? Done.

0: Cat say so. For Gretchen, checking us out in Pennsylvania by request at americantop40.com.
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0: We've made it to the top two, and this artist at number two puts on a complex stage show, but at a recent tour stop, he took time from his own music to pay tribute to a music icon, Dolly Parton. He featured videos of Dolly on a big screen, and he sang a few lines of her hit, Jolene, leading his fans in celebrating the legacy of the country music star. And just as Dolly would have wanted, he kept the energy high, and he got 18,000 people dancing when Tame Impala played this song, Dracula, number two.

That is the second biggest song this week. Now, we're up to the number one song in the country. And this artist on top has officially earned his fourth chart-topping hit, putting him in a tie with Harry Styles as the male artist with the most number ones this decade. He's now passed up Justin Bieber, Ed Sheeran, and Post Malone, who have three number ones each. And with all the hits on his latest album, this is just the latest in a long line of even more chart-topping songs. Number one. It's Bruno Mars, Risk It All, the number one song for 2 weeks in a row.

0: one for Bruno Mars. 2 weeks on top. Congratulations. And that's our countdown this time around. Our iHeartRadio Music Festival, presented by Capital One, taking over Vegas all weekend. Excited for that. BTS, Benson Boone, Zara Larsson all taking the stage, as well as some surprise moments you don't want to miss. All the highlights are at AmericanTop40.com. I will see you there. Until then, take good care.
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2: From the Provincial News Desk, I'm Judy Peters. 99% of members of QP 5430 have voted in favor of a strike mandate. The union represents thousands of workers in Saskatchewan's healthcare system. Union General Vice President for Region 4, Arlene Picard, says the union is now looking ahead.
3: We hope that this moves the government and SAHO to, you know, start moving and realizing that this movement to work just isn't going to work for our members. Retention is very important right now.
2: The vote gives the union a strike mandate, but no date has been announced. The trial of Oxbow man Taylor Japp is continuing in Estevan Court of King's Bench with a jury hearing testimony about digital evidence presented in the case. To tell us more, here's Estevan's Lois Fever.
4: Antonia Rodriguez, a criminal intelligence analyst, testified about information recovered from a cell phone and other digital records. The jury heard about an Apple email showing the Find My feature had been disabled on April 24th of 2024. Rodriguez also testified that data showed the phone was factory reset around the same time and explained how the process affects information stored on a device.
2: The Saskatchewan Court of Appeal has dismissed a lawsuit challenging SaskPower's natural gas power plants in Moose Jaw and Lanigan, along with the province's greenhouse gas regulations. To tell us more, here's reporter Sean Slatt.
5: A group of Saskatchewan residents and climate activists argued the power plants contribute to climate change and violate charter rights, but the court ruled the case was really a government policy and not a legal question judges can decide. By a vote of 2-1, the judges found SaskPower wasn't accused of breaking any laws or emission limits and said the decision about Saskatchewan's future power supply belongs to elected governments and not the courts. One dissenting judge found the challenge to the province's emissions regulations should have been allowed to proceed. I'm Sean Slatt.
2: Paradigm Charter and the City of Estevan have launched a survey to gauge interest in restoring the charter service from Regina to Estevan. Programs manager Jordan Kreitzer says previous ridership was lower than hoped, but he believes residents still see value in public transportation.
6: I wholeheartedly believe in this service for the people of Estevan to get transportation to the major center. I'm just really curious to see what these survey results come back with and see what the people of Estevan think.
2: Survey results are expected to provide a clearer picture of whether the route should return. And that's a look at your provincial news.
1: Discover Humboldt weather.
2: A mix of sun and cloud today, 21 degrees. A few clouds this evening with overnight fog patches and a low of 6. Tomorrow it'll be mainly sunny and windy, a high of 23. For Tuesday, sunshine, 25 degrees. Wednesday, a mix of sun and cloud, a high of 24. Current weather conditions can be found anytime on your Discover Humboldt app. I'm Judy Peters.
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6: A mix of sun and cloud today, 21 degrees. A few clouds this evening with overnight fog patches and a low of 6. Tomorrow it'll be mainly sunny and windy, a high of 23. For Tuesday, sunshine, 25 degrees. Wednesday, a mix of sun and cloud, a high of 24. Current weather conditions can be found anytime on your Discover Humboldt app. I'm Judy Peters.
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Punisher on your Sunday afternoon. I'm Candace Johnson. Did anyone else call this song Apata when it came out? Because I did. Here's APT, Rosé, and Bruno Mars.

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8: A mix of sun and cloud today, 21 degrees. A few clouds this evening with overnight fog patches and a low of 6. Tomorrow it'll be mainly sunny and windy, a high of 23. For Tuesday, sunshine, 25 degrees. Wednesday, a mix of sun and cloud, a high of 24. Current weather conditions can be found anytime on your Discover Humboldt app. I'm Judy Peters.
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0: Trey, you broke me first on your Sunday afternoon. I'm Candace Johnson. We haven't even gotten to Thanksgiving or Halloween, and there are discussions about Christmas parties already. Yeah, if you're in the party planning committee, kind of like myself here at the radio station, we're already having to pick a date for the Christmas party. And it just reminds me of like booking summer camps in February when you're not thinking about them. I'm realizing now, so I'm already behind on planning a Christmas party because a bunch of venues are already booked up. How is this possible? We know Christmas is coming every year. Why don't we plan earlier?
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4: A mix of sun and cloud today, 21 degrees. A few clouds this evening with overnight fog patches and a low of 6. Tomorrow it'll be mainly sunny and windy, a high of 23. For Tuesday, sunshine, 25 degrees. Wednesday, a mix of sun and cloud, a high of 24. Current weather conditions can be found anytime on your Discover Humboldt app. I'm Judy Peters.
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It's brand new music from Zave. That is Downtown on your Sunday afternoon. Zave, by the way, last name Trudeau. Yes, he is the son of Justin Trudeau, our former prime minister. If you haven't seen the video of Trudeau and Katy Perry listening to that song, well, at a Home Hardware, it's online now. Google it.

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5: A mix of sun and cloud today, 21 degrees. A few clouds this evening with overnight fog patches and a low of 6. Tomorrow it'll be mainly sunny and windy, a high of 23. For Tuesday, sunshine, 25 degrees. Wednesday, a mix of sun and cloud, a high of 24. Current weather conditions can be found anytime on your Discover Humboldt app. I'm Judy Peters.
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0: Jealous, I ain't with you. Chromeo on your Sunday afternoon. I'm Candace Johnson. Anyone else notice it's pumpkin season? It's officially started. There are pumpkins everywhere. So I went on the search for some like wholesome pumpkin content today, and instead I found Jabbering Jack, which is a pumpkin that sings songs that might not be totally appropriate for the kids.
1: Even scary pumpkins need a friend.
0: Not so bad so far, right? But here's a change.
2: Who wants to be wicked for one night?
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2: 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This villainous facade is just because I'm shy.
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3: What?
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0: Oh, Jabbering Jack! He's got a kiss for you. Tastes like pumpkin pie.
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7: A mix of sun and cloud today, 21 degrees. A few clouds this evening with overnight fog patches and a low of 6. Tomorrow it'll be mainly sunny and windy, a high of 23. For Tuesday, sunshine, 25 degrees. Wednesday, a mix of sun and cloud, a high of 24. Current weather conditions can be found anytime on your Discover Humboldt app. I'm Judy Peters.
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12: A mix of sun and cloud today, 21 degrees. A few clouds this evening with overnight fog patches and a low of 6. Tomorrow it'll be mainly sunny and windy, a high of 23. For Tuesday, sunshine, 25 degrees. Wednesday, a mix of sun and cloud, a high of 24. Current weather conditions can be found anytime on your Discover Humboldt app. I'm Judy Peters.
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0: Jamie Fine, if anything's left on your Sunday afternoon. We all love KFC and Oreos, but do we really need to put the two things together? Yeah, I don't think so. Imagine packing your kids' lunch and putting in KFC flavored Oreos. What exactly is that? Well, it's the usual cookies on the outside, but the cream is 11 herbs and spices flavored. Yeah, it's only available in China, and honestly, it can kind of stay there.
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2: From the Provincial News Desk, I'm Judy Peters. QP 5430 represents healthcare workers across Saskatchewan, and members voted last week in favor of giving the union a strike mandate. The union's Region 4 General Vice President Arlene Picard says the vote was a significant moment.
3: We had 13,492 members vote, and out of that vote, 99% voted yes. It was a historical day. I believe that's the largest number for a strike vote in Saskatchewan's history.
2: Picard says the mandate will give the union more leverage as bargaining continues. The RCMP is responding to concerns raised by an Oxbow couple after a bullet entered their home in July. We get the latest from reporter Lois Fever.
4: According to the Saskatchewan RCMP, an off-duty member was alone in a private residence when a firearm discharged, sending a bullet through a wall and into a neighboring residence. Police say no one was injured. The Saskatchewan Serious Incident Response Team was contacted but determined the incident was not within its mandate. The RCMP says its own internal review found the incident was non-criminal and the matter has been addressed internally.
2: A Moose Jaw man is $1 million richer after hitting it big on Lotto 649. To tell us about it, here's reporter Cameron Kosh.
5: Howard Cormier was sitting at his chiropractor's office when he decided to call WCLC and check his numbers. He says he was in total shock after learning he'd won the $1 million prize and quickly called his sister in England and brother in Swift Current to share the news. He plans to pay off some bills, fix up his vehicle, and possibly buy a new-to-him vehicle. Cormier says he may also bring his sister and her family to Canada for a visit. I'm Cameron Kosh.
2: Heavy rain can create some serious driving hazards, including the risk of hydroplaning on water-covered roads this fall. Reporter Sean Slatt gives us the details.
6: SGI says there isn't one specific speed at which every vehicle will hydroplane. The risk depends on factors like tire condition, tire pressure, water depth, and the road surface. That means drivers need to adjust their speed to the conditions, even if they're already below the posted speed limit. SGI says the limit is meant for ideal road and visibility conditions, and drivers may need to slow down well below it during heavy rain or even when there's standing water. I'm Sean Slott.
2: And that's a look at your provincial news.
1: Discover Humboldt weather.
2: A few clouds this evening with overnight fog patches and a low of 6. Tomorrow it'll be mainly sunny and windy, a high of 23. For Tuesday, sunshine, 25 degrees. Wednesday, a mix of sun and cloud, a high of 24. Current weather conditions can be found anytime on your Discover Humboldt app. I'm Judy Peters.
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10: A few clouds this evening with overnight fog patches and a low of 6. Tomorrow it'll be mainly sunny and windy, a high of 23. For Tuesday, sunshine, 25 degrees. Wednesday, a mix of sun and cloud, a high of 24. Current weather conditions can be found anytime on your Discover Humboldt app. I'm Judy Peters.
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12: A few clouds this evening with overnight fog patches and a low of 6. Tomorrow it'll be mainly sunny and windy, a high of 23. For Tuesday, sunshine, 25 degrees. Wednesday, a mix of sun and cloud, a high of 24. Current weather conditions can be found anytime on your Discover Humboldt app. I'm Judy Peters.
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0: Walker, Heartbreak back on your Sunday afternoon. It's Candace Johnson with you. Ella Langley's hit Choosin' Texas just tied Mariah Carey's All I Want for Christmas Is You at the top of the Billboard Hot 100.
1: I don't want a lot for Christmas. There is just one thing I need.
0: This is huge. Next week, Ella Langley could beat Mariah Carey's All I Want for Christmas Is You at the top of the Billboard Hot 100. That is wild. Ella Langley must be so happy right now.
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12: A few clouds this evening with overnight fog patches and a low of 6. Tomorrow it'll be mainly sunny and windy, a high of 23. For Tuesday, sunshine, 25 degrees. Wednesday, a mix of sun and cloud, a high of 24. Current weather conditions can be found anytime on your Discover Humboldt app. I'm Judy Peters.
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1: A few clouds this evening with overnight fog patches and a low of 6. Tomorrow it'll be mainly sunny and windy, a high of 23. For Tuesday, sunshine, 25 degrees. Wednesday, a mix of sun and cloud, a high of 24. Current weather conditions can be found anytime on your Discover Humboldt app. I'm Judy Peters.
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0: Levine. I'm with you on your Sunday afternoon. There's a guy on Instagram that I discovered yesterday who sings songs backwards, and then he rewinds the video so that you can hear what the song is forward. He's actually super talented. Listen to this.
1: Flipping it forwards to see how close I am.
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0: Okay, to be clear, he is singing the song backwards right now, live. Okay, what song do you think that is? I had no idea. Here we go. Here it is, rewound.

0: too.
1: That's crazy. This guy sang the song backwards, and I had no idea. It's Never Gonna Give You Up by Rick Astley. Also, fun fact about Rick Astley, despite all of his fame in the 80s and early 90s, Rick Astley has never performed in Alberta.
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9: A few clouds this evening with overnight fog patches and a low of 6. Tomorrow it'll be mainly sunny and windy, a high of 23. For Tuesday, sunshine, 25 degrees. Wednesday, a mix of sun and cloud, a high of 24. Current weather conditions can be found anytime on your Discover Humboldt app. I'm Judy Peters.
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6: A few clouds this evening with overnight fog patches and a low of 6. Tomorrow it'll be mainly sunny and windy, a high of 23. For Tuesday, sunshine, 25 degrees. Wednesday, a mix of sun and cloud, a high of 24. Current weather conditions can be found anytime on your Discover Humboldt app. I'm Judy Peters.
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2: From the Provincial News Desk, I'm Judy Peters. 99% of members of QP 5430 have voted in favor of a strike mandate. The union represents thousands of workers in Saskatchewan's healthcare system. Union General Vice President for Region 4, Arlene Picard, says the union is now looking ahead.
3: We hope that this moves the government and SAHO to, you know, start moving and realizing that this movement to work just isn't going to work for our members. Retention is very important right now.
2: The vote gives the union a strike mandate, but no date has been announced. The trial of Oxbow man Taylor Japp is continuing in Estevan Court of King's Bench with a jury hearing testimony about digital evidence presented in the case. To tell us more, here's Estevan's Lois Fever.
4: Antonia Rodriguez, a criminal intelligence analyst, testified about information recovered from a cell phone and other digital records. The jury heard about an Apple email showing the Find My feature had been disabled on April 24th of 2024. Rodriguez also testified that data showed the phone was factory reset around the same time and explained how the process affects information stored on a device.
2: The Saskatchewan Court of Appeal has dismissed a lawsuit challenging Sask Power's natural gas power plants in Moose Jaw and Lanigan, along with the province's greenhouse gas regulations.